What's that? Nah, baby, I ain't the man. Oh, so that's why I'm not pleasing you, huh? No, I ain't got no money. Get away from here. Well, that's different. Well, you gonna give me some money? All right, honey, here's where I start pleasing you. Yeah, come on, boy, latch on there.

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come with me to Alabama. Let's go see my dear old mammy. She's frying eggs and broiling hammy. That's what I like about the South. Now there you can make no mistakey, where those nerves are never shaky. Ought to taste a layer cakey. That's what I like about the South. She's got baked ribs and candied yams, those sugar-cured Virginia hams, basement full of those berry jams, and that's what I like about the South. Hot corn, bread, black-eyed peas, you can eat as much as you please, cause it's never out of season. That's what I like about the South. Don't take one, have two.

News, got the box, back coat, and the button shoes, but he's all caught up with his union dues, and that's what I like about the sound. Here come old Roy down the street, who can't you hear those scuffling feet? He would rather sleep than eat, and that's what I like about the sound. Every time I pass your door, you act like you don't want me no more. Why don't you shake that head and sigh, and I'll go walking right on by. On and on and on. Honey, when you tell me that you love me, then how come you close your eyes? Did I tell you about the place called Doo-Wah-Diddy? It ain't no town and it ain't no city. It's just awful small, but awful pretty will do. Why?

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We hope you've enjoyed the soothing sounds of Sundown Serenade here on WBAQ. We now return you to our bluegrass and old-time programming. We thank you so much for listening, and stay tuned. We'll be playing this great bluegrass and old-time music.

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0: You know, some of the most powerful words Jesus ever spoke weren't about the past, but the future. 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

0: Good morning. 66 degrees, our current temperature. Partly cloudy skies at WPAQ, Mount Airy, North Carolina. 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
2: AP News, I'm Marcela Sanchez. AP correspondent Ben Thomas reports on yesterday's primary results in Florida.
3: Representative Byron Donalds has won the Republican nomination for Florida governor and will face former Congressman David Jolly, who won the Democratic nomination for the November contest to replace

0: Term limited Governor Ron DeSantis. Meanwhile, progressive state representative Angie Nixon's won the Democratic nomination for U.S. Senate. She'll face interim Senator Ashley Moody, a political appointee who won the Republican nomination. The special elections to fill the final 2 years of now Secretary of State Marco Rubio's term. And in House primaries, longtime Democratic Representative Debbie Wasserman Schultz defeated former Representative Sheila Cherfilus McCormick and others in a redrawn South Florida district. I'm Ben Thomas.
1: Primary elections were also held in Alaska, California, and Wyoming. President Trump says he's delaying 50% tariffs on $20 billion worth of Canadian imports. He announced an agreement with Canada less than 2 hours before the tariffs were set to take effect. Trump is insisting that the Strait of Hormuz is open for traffic. The AP's Lisa Dwyer reports.
2: President Donald Trump says the U.S. has no planned talks with Iran and insists that the Strait of Hormuz remains open and operating, despite limited traffic and a reported strike on a ship exiting the waterway. Earlier this week, Trump also threatened to bomb Oman as the country sought a deal with Iran to manage shipping traffic through the strait. Iran says the waterway will not reopen until the U.S. meets its conditions. Shipping data platform Kepler says transits fell nearly 20% through the Strait of Hormuz last week. I'm Lisa Dwyer.
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4: 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Let's peer into the weather. Sunny and hot today. High near 92. Light west wind. Mostly clear tonight. Low around 69. Thursday, increasing clouds and hot. High near 91. Now, Thursday night, a chance of showers and thunderstorms. A 50-50 chance. Mostly cloudy. Low around 67. Chance of showers and thunderstorms Friday, then showers and possibly a thunderstorm after 2 o'clock. High near 85, a 90% chance, up to a quarter of an inch of precip possible. Showers and possibly a thunderstorm before 2 a.m. Friday night. Then a slight chance of showers. Low around 65, chance of precipitation 80%. Friday night, and up to a half of an inch of precip is possible. Chance of showers and thunderstorms on Saturday after 2 o'clock, partly sunny, high near 86, and a 40% chance of precipitation. Saturday night, a chance of showers and thunderstorms before 8 o'clock, partly cloudy, low around 63, a 30% chance, and then mostly sunny Sunday, high near 88. So it looks like some pretty good rain, showers, and going to mess up some high school football. We'll see what happens. But anyway, currently 66 degrees at WPAQ.
5: In sports, Bill Rasmussen, who in 1979 launched ESPN as the world's first 24-hour sports television network, died Tuesday. He was 93. According to reports, Rasmussen died at his Florida home from the effects of Parkinson's disease. With son Scott, Rasmussen conceived of the idea of ESPN first as solely a Connecticut venture, then as a 24-hour national sports network. Though Rasmussen left ESPN after a few years, he laid the groundwork for future growth. The San Diego Padres minor league catching coordinator has been detained by U.S. Immigration and Customs Enforcement. According to reports, Oswaldo Perella, 34, who is from Venezuela, was taken into custody early Sunday at El Paso International Airport. Reportedly, he was not carrying his work permit card at the time. Perella was traveling home to Arizona, his family said. The Padres are reportedly assisting the family, and Perella's wife has been in contact with him. She said Perella and their family have pending asylum applications and carry temporary ID cards. ICE has not yet commented. Los Angeles Lakers Governor Jeannie Buss is contesting her siblings' vote to sell the family's remaining 17.8% share of the team. The Buss family has voted to sell their remaining shares to Josh Kushner and Bob Iger for $12.5 billion. They believe they have the right to sell based on a tag-along provision that had been included in the previous sale in June 2025. Jeannie Buss, through her lawyer, is contending that a court ruled in 2017 that no sale could be, quote, effectuated without approval by co-trustees, i.e. Jeannie, Janie, and Joey Buss. Controlling ownership of the Lakers could be at stake, as Jeannie Buss would no longer have the needed ownership percentage to remain governor of the team if the transaction goes through. The Golden State Valkyries beat the Dallas Wings 78-70 to clinch a playoff spot Monday night, becoming only the fourth franchise to make the playoffs in each of its first two seasons and the first expansion team to do it. The Valkyries have 10 games left on their schedule and a chance at a top-two seed. The LIV Golf League has confirmed that its scheduled individual and team championship, which was set to be played in Michigan later this month, has been canceled, meaning this week's tournament outside of Indianapolis will be the final event of the season. There had been speculation for weeks that the season-ending championship in Plymouth, Michigan, wouldn't be played as the struggling circuit tries to cut financial costs. Rising women star Alex Ayala and Felix Auger-Aliassime, spouses Elena Svitolina and Gael Monfils, and two-time defending champions Sara Errani and Andrea Vavasori have been given wild cards into the U.S. Open Mixed Doubles Tournament. The U.S. Tennis Association on Monday said 11 of the 16 teams that will be in the championship, with six teams qualifying directly because of their combined rankings and five being given wild cards. Yesterday's scores in the WNBA, Sky 93, Liberty 86, Dream 97, Aces 82, Sun 85, Sparks 77, Fever over the tempo 101-95. In Major League Baseball, the Yankees 3, the Orioles 1, Guardians 8, the Giants 1, Cardinals shut out the Reds 3-0, Pirates 4, the Tigers 1, Blue Jays 10, the Rays 5, Phillies 6, the Marlins 4, Red Sox 9, the Diamondbacks 4, Padres 5, the Mets 2, Royals over the A's 4-3, the Brewers humiliated the Mariners 22-0, Twins 4, the Braves 1, Cubs 4, the White Sox 3, Rangers 5, the Nationals nothing, Angels over the Astros 3-1, Dodgers 7, the Rockies 6. That's sports for WSYD and WPAQ.

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2: AP News, I'm Marcela Sanchez. President Trump says he's delaying the 50% tariffs on $20 billion worth of Canadian imports after the two countries reached a last-minute deal. This came less than 2 hours before the tariffs were set to go into effect. South Korea says U.S.-South Korean joint drills will be sharply scaled back. The AP's Karen Shamus reports they'll end on Friday and not August the 27th as originally planned.
3: The agreements to cut down the drills came at the request of the U.S. President Donald Trump had ordered cuts to the drills just before they began on Monday. Trump cited what he said was a good relationship with North Korean leader Kim Jong-un and South Korea's refusal to join the U.S. war against Iran. Richard Marles, the defense minister of South Pacific ally Australia, said this.
4: Australia is very concerned about North Korea's nuclear program as well as its missile program.
3: Japan's defense minister, Shinjiro Koizumi, stressed the importance of cooperation among Japan, the United States, and South Korea as indispensable for regional peace and stability.
2: Several states held primary elections yesterday. In Florida, Democrats nominated progressive state lawmaker Angie Nixon, who easily defeated retired Army Lieutenant Colonel Alex Vindman, a former National Security Council official. Nixon will now face Senator Ashley Moody in a campaign to fill the last 2 years of Secretary of State Marco Rubio's former Senate term. U.S. Representative Byron Daniels won the Republican nomination for governor, while Democrats nominated David Jolly, a former Republican congressman, setting the stage for a fall campaign to replace outgoing Governor Ron DeSantis. World shares mostly declined today. This is AP News.
5: Here's news for WSYD and WPAQ. In Virginia, police are seeking additional people who fired weapons during a shooting at Virginia State University that wounded five as investigators work to determine whether the other shooters were aggressors or acting in self-defense. The new development came as a 19-year-old suspect who was not a student remained jailed without bond, and university officials say the investigation is ongoing and that the school is cooperating with state, local, and federal law enforcement, which includes an increased police presence on campus. Investigators have not said how many other people fired weapons during that shooting or publicly identified those they are seeking. In North Carolina, two people have pled guilty and were sentenced in connection to the December 2023 death of Greensboro Police Sergeant Dale Nix. According to reports, Zaquara LaPierce Blackwell was sentenced to the maximum of 2 years, 5 months in prison. After calculating her pretrial credit for being in jail since her arrest, Blackwell has already served her sentence and was released from custody. John Walter Morrison pleaded guilty to accept accessory after the fact to second-degree murder and robbery with a dangerous weapon. He had a prior record and was sentenced to a total of 15 years minimum, 20 years maximum in prison. Nix was shot to death at a convenience store on Sandy Ridge Road 3 years ago. The state is set to receive nearly $300 million in federal funding to eliminate railroad crossings, build grade separations, and expand track capacity in Guilford, Durham, and Wake counties. Reports say the North Carolina Department of Transportation will provide a 28.53% non-federal match, nearly $86 million, for the project. According to NCDOT, NC by Train has posted record ridership for four consecutive years. Governor Josh Stein said the investment comes at a critical moment when demand for passenger rail continues to grow in North Carolina. New drone video taken August 15th captured hundreds, if not thousands, of sharks swimming off the North Carolina coast at Masonboro Island. The sharks were estimated to be 4 to 5 feet long, say reports. According to the North Carolina Shark Conservancy, the state's coastal waters serve as a highway for migrating sharks, making seasonal migrations normal along the coast. Closer to home, reports say the North Carolina DMV license plate agency in Mount Airy is set to be demolished following substantial damage during flooding earlier this month. In fact, the entire building, which houses several other businesses, is slated to be torn down. The contractor for the Mount Airy license plate agency is reportedly now searching for a new location and plans to reopen the office at a later date. Until then, customers will need to visit one of the other offices in the area in Sparta, Walnut Cove, Rural Hall, and Elkin. That's news for WSYD and WPAQ.
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0: 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All right. We'll have the morning obituaries coming up and also a check of the weather forecast.
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0: Turning to the weather forecast, we have 67 degrees, current temperature, sunny and hot today, the high near 92, light west wind tonight, mostly clear, low around 69 and calm wind. Tomorrow, increasing clouds and hot. We got a change. We got some rain coming, high near 91 on Thursday with a calm wind becoming west around 6 miles per hour in the afternoon. Thursday night, things start to become different. A chance of showers and thunderstorms. 50-50 chance. Mostly cloudy, low around 67. And a chance of showers and thunderstorms, a much better chance, a 90% chance on Friday. Then showers and possibly a thunderstorm after 2 o'clock. Friday's high near 85, up to a quarter of an inch of precip is possible, and, of course, more in the event of a thunderstorm. Friday night, much of the same. Showers and maybe a thunderstorm before 2 a.m., low around 65, 80% chance of precipitation Friday night. Oh, my. And that's the first Friday night of high school football. Oh, chance of showers and thunderstorms after 2 o'clock Saturday. A 40% chance. Partly sunny. High near 86. Right now at WPAQ, we have 67 degrees. Our time is 7:41, and we need to take time out for the morning obituaries presented by WPAQ as a public service. Mrs. Rita Faye Cockrum Bowman, 76, of Mount Airy, entered eternal rest on Monday at the Woltz Hospice Home, surrounded by her loving family. Mrs. Bowman was born August 5th, 1950, in Surrey County, to the late Lee Roscoe and Lula McCormick Cockrum. Rita, a loving wife, mother, grandmother, sister, and friend, surviving her daughters, Heather Bowman Perino, Amanda Faye Bowman, son and daughter-in-law Kevin Charles and Savannah Bowman, honorary daughters Sheila Snow Marshall, Susan Annette Gravely, sister Brenda Cockrum Ring, brothers and sisters-in-law Douglas Cockrum and Sandra, Joseph Joe Manfred Cockrum and Carolyn, along with several nieces and nephews. In addition to her parents, Mrs. Bowman was preceded in death by her beloved husband, Samuel Baird Bowman, as well as brothers David Michael and Daniel Mark Bowman, and sister Latricia Cockrum Warnick. The funeral is Friday morning at 11 a.m., that's August 21st, at Moody Funeral Home Chapel in Mount Airy. Reverend Arliss Thomas, Douglas Cockrum, and Zane Fishel officiating. Interment follows in Skyline Memory Gardens. The family will receive friends Friday morning at Moody Funeral Home, Mount Airy, from 10 a.m. until time for the service. Moody Funeral Service, Mount Airy, has been entrusted with the arrangements. Mrs. Rita Faye Cockrum Bowman, 76, of Mount Airy. Mrs. Megan Delancey Carmichael, 71, of Mount Airy, passed away peacefully August 17th at the Woltz Hospice Home. She was born in Wake County, North Carolina, March 22nd, 1955, daughter of the late Norman and Wanda Marguerite Grandoff Delancey. She was a retired interior designer and attended Flat Rock Baptist Church. Surviving her husband, William Gary Carmichael Sr., stepsons William Gary Carmichael Jr. and Michelle Walter Jeffrey Carmichael and Cherry, Randall Jean Carmichael and Marlena, step-grandchildren Samara Gray Carmichael, William Gray Carmichael III, and Amy, Walter Jeffrey Carmichael Jr. and Stephanie, Kayla Carmichael Armstrong and Jordan, Davini May Carmichael, Corey Yandel, Ryan Yandel, step-great-grandchildren Lydia Jane Carmichael, Margot Ruth Carmichael, Casey Walter Carmichael, Blair Evelyn Carmichael,

Sister Linda Delancey Grissinger. Brother Jay Norman Delancey and Casey. Brother-in-law Ronald Carmichael and Judy. Sister-in-law Kathy Carmichael. Several nieces and nephews. In addition to her parents, she was preceded in death by her sister Alice Marie Delancey, brother-in-law Donald Carmichael. Memorial services will take place Saturday, August 29th at 2 o'clock at Flat Rock Baptist Church, Reverend Rusty Reed officiating. Family will visit with friends from 1 to 2 at the church prior to the service on the 29th. In lieu of flowers, memorials may be made to the Woltz Hospice home. Dobson Moody Funeral Service, Mount Airy, is serving the Carmichael family. Mrs. Megan Delancey Carmichael, 71, of Mount Airy. Mary Rachel Edmonds Ernest, Rachel Ernest, 89, of Dobson, and formerly of Myrtle Beach, went peacefully to her heavenly home on Friday. Rachel was born to Walter Brady Edmonds and Novella Hamlin Edmonds. She was a faithful member of Salem Fork Christian Church, where her faith was an important part of her life. Rachel also devoted 30 years of her life to the children of Dobson Elementary School, where she served as a teacher's assistant. She loved the children and took great pride in the years she spent helping and encouraging them. Rachel and her husband, Charles Edward Ernest, shared 62 wonderful years together. They loved to travel with their travel buddies, visiting 48 of the 50 United States. Some of her fondest memories were made during summers spent traveling with friends. Rachel loved playing cards, especially bridge. She loved gardening, cooking, and baking. Above all, Rachel loved her family. Rachel was an active member in the community. She was a member of the Lions Club, Women's Club, Christian Women's Fellowship, and the North Carolina Retired Employees, where she enjoyed fellowship and service to others. She is survived by her daughter, Susan Talbert, along with her grandchildren, Drew, Ernest, and Jess, Katie Ham and Kevin, Ben Ernest, and Madison Talbert, her great-grandchildren, Branson, Wesley, Riker, Rinley, Grayson, and Charlie. Sister-in-law, Catherine Edmonds, many loved nieces and nephews, her godchildren, Anna Hewitt, Alan Hewitt, and Renee, and Brian Hewitt, and Missy, and many dear friends. She was preceded in death by her beloved husband, Charles Ernest, son, Kenneth Ernest, sister, Vera Mears, brother, Wayne Edmonds, brother-in-law, Ray Mears, sister-in-law, Nancy Edmonds, godsons, Daryl Hewitt and Johnny Hewitt, goddaughter, V. Thorndike. Rachel leaves behind a legacy of faith, family, friendship, laughter, and love. Visitation will be Friday, August 21st, from 6 until 8 p.m. at Moody Davis Funeral Service, Dobson. The funeral follows at 2 o'clock on Saturday, August 22nd, at Salem Fork Christian Church with Brother Austin Cavanis officiating. Burial follows in the church cemetery. The family would like to express a word of thanks to Lower Cape Fear Hospice and the staff of Bridgewater Senior Care for the love and support to Rachel. In lieu of flowers, the family requests donations be made to Lower Cape Fear Life Care Hospice, Wilmington, or the Dobson Elementary School Birthday Club. Moody Davis Funeral Service Dobson is respectfully serving the Ernest family. Mary Rachel Edmonds Ernest, 89, of Dobson. Mrs. Barbara Ann Ledford McCraw, 86, of Cana, passed away Thursday, August 13th, at Forsyth Medical Center, Winston-Salem. She was born March 1st, 1940, in Surrey County, to the late Vance William Ledford and Lois Lineback Ledford Taylor. She retired from Proctor Silex, a member of New Bethel Baptist Church. She loved to tell the story of working as a car hop at the Cozy Corner in Toast, where she met the love of her life, Silas McCraw.
He always ordered a grilled cheese sandwich and chocolate milk. She is survived by her daughters and son-in-law, Karen Saffron of Falls Church, Virginia, Kimberly Kim McCraw of Cana, and Jeanette and Bobby Phillips of Mount Airy, and a son, Gregory Greg McCraw of Cana. She's also survived by her sisters, Mary Clements of Union, South Carolina, Charlotte Mayo of Saco, Maine, brothers and sisters-in-law, Jean Ledford and Linda of Fancy Gap, Jimmy, Bo Ledford, and Veronica of Lakeland, Florida, a half-sister, Donna Taylor English of Jacksonville, Florida. Her memory will be cherished by her granddaughters, Rebecca Hill, Sarah Saffron, and Acacia. Five grandchildren, two great-grandsons, one great-granddaughter. She's also survived by several nieces and nephews. In addition to her parents, Mrs. McCraw was preceded in death by her husband of 67 years, Silas Isaac McCraw, and sister Brenda Spainauer. The funeral is today at 3 o'clock at New Bethel Baptist Church, with the service conducted by Reverend Jimmy McCraw. Burial follows in the McCraw Family Cemetery. Family receiving friends at the church today beginning at 2 o'clock until time for the service. 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That's Mrs. Barbara Ann Ledford McCraw, 86 of Cana. Mrs. Annie Faye Edwards Tate, 89 of Mount Airy, passed away peacefully on Sunday afternoon at Surrey Community Health Center by Harborview. Mrs. Tate was born August 1st, 1937 in Surrey County, one of four daughters born to the late Monroe and Alma Edwards Edwards. She found her greatest joy in her home and in the lives of her children, lovingly raising 11 children and creating a home filled with love, warmth, and cherished memories. Being a homemaker was more than a responsibility to Mrs. Tate. It was her calling. She devoted countless hours to caring for her family, preparing meals, keeping her home, tending to the needs of her children, and being there for every important moment in their lives. Her greatest accomplishment was the family she built and the love she poured into each of her children. Her children will forever cherish the love, sacrifices, lessons, and memories she gave them. She is survived by 10 daughters: Sylvia Tate, Lucille Wembley, Kathy Tate, Sandra Potts, Betty T. Collins, Nelta Nortley, Lisa Chenault, Misty Harden, Mary Tate, and Maud Jeanette Gravely, a son, Charles Lee Tate. 21 grandchildren, numerous great-grandchildren, and three sisters, Mary Goins, Nellie Kilby, and Betty Goins. In addition to her parents, Mrs. Tate was preceded in death by her husband, Dallas Tate Jr. A private memorial service will be held at a later date. No formal visitation will be held. Moody Funeral Service Mount Airy is serving the Tate family. Mrs. Annie Faye Edwards Tate, 89 of Mount Airy. Baby Tobias Dylan Williams was here for such a brief time, but his life and memory are precious. May the Lord surround our family in comfort and strength as we grieve his passing. Tobias leaves behind a loving family who will carry his memory in their hearts, his parents, grandparents, aunts, and uncles. He leaves to cherish his memory his parents, Tyreek Williams and Tethiana Mason. Grandparents, Lewis and Rochelle Mason and John Williams and Katrina Harrison. Aunts, Ruby Mason, Rochelle Mason, Annika Williams, Jenna Williams, Jada Williams. Uncles, Lewis Mason, Lewis Mason, Lewis and Arnold Williams, Armand Williams. Memorial services for baby Tobias Dylan Williams will be Sunday, August 23rd at 1 o'clock at Spencer Funeral Home, 824 North Main Street, Mount Airy.

That's baby Tobias Dylan Williams. Parents, again, are Tariq Williams and Tatiana Mason. WPAQ, Mount Airy, North Carolina, would like to extend our condolences to the bereaved. It's time now for a hymn of the day. We're going to play another one from Early Up Church. We did this the other morning, and going to play another one. This is one that my grandfather really loved. He sang this a lot when he was preaching in the pulpit. He'd just break out and sing it. When the shades of love lie deep, he loved this song. Here is Early Up Church on the hymn of the day.

0: Stacking Up the Rocks. That is Balsam Range. This is WPAQ, Mount Airy, North Carolina. It's 801, Voice of the Blue Ridge. Tim Fry is here with the Mountain Morning Show. That's coming up. News, weather, and sports as well. It is 801. And again, WPAQ, Mount Airy, North Carolina.
1: AP News, I'm Marcela Sanchez. President Trump says he's delaying the 50% tariffs on $20 billion worth of Canadian imports after the two countries reached a last-minute deal. This came less than 2 hours before the tariffs were set to go into effect. South Korea says U.S.-South Korean joint drills will be sharply scaled back. The AP's Karen Shamus reports they'll end on Friday and not August the 27th, as originally planned.
2: The agreements to cut down the drills came at the request of the U.S. President Donald Trump had ordered cuts to the drills just before they began on Monday. Trump cited what he said was a good relationship with North Korean leader Kim Jong-un and South Korea's refusal to join the U.S. war against Iran. Richard Marles, the defense minister of South Pacific ally Australia, said this.
3: Australia is very concerned about North Korea's nuclear program as well as its missile program.
2: Japan's defense minister, Shinjiro Koizumi, stressed the importance of cooperation among Japan, the United States, and South Korea as indispensable for regional peace and stability.
1: Several states held primary elections yesterday. In Florida, Democrats nominated progressive state lawmaker Angie Nixon, who easily defeated retired Army Lieutenant Colonel Alex Vindman, a former National Security Council official. Nixon will now face Senator Ashley Moody in a campaign to fill the last 2 years of Secretary of State Marco Rubio's former Senate term. U.S. Representative Byron Daniels won the Republican nomination for governor, while Democrats nominated David Jolly, a former Republican congressman, setting the stage for a fall campaign to replace outgoing Governor Ron DeSantis. World shares mostly declined today. This is AP News.
4: And this is WPAQ. Let's turn to that weather forecast for the listening area and see what we have in store. Oh, it's nice out there this morning for me. I had the wind down, you know, breeze in the hair. At least I got a little hair. But anyway, it was nice driving in this morning. Except the traffic, my goodness. You can tell school's back in session, that's for sure. Anyway, let's turn to the weather forecast. Sunny and hot today. High of 92, mostly clear tonight, low of 69. Increasing clouds and hot tomorrow, high of 91. And then Thursday night, 50-50 chance of showers and thunderstorms, mostly cloudy, low of 67. 90% chance of showers and thunderstorms on Friday, and an 80% chance Friday night. We're looking for a high on Friday. Right around 85 degrees, low of 65. On Saturday, we do have a 40% chance of an afternoon shower or thunderstorm on Saturday and a 30% chance of early evening showers and thunderstorms. Partly sunny, high of 86, low of 63. And sunshine Monday and Tuesday, high of 88 Monday and 88 Sunday and 86 Monday. Okay? No mention of rain there. Presently at WPAQ, 69 degrees at our studios on Springs Road. It is 5 minutes past 8 o'clock. Let's turn to Brack Llewellyn and sports.
5: In sports, Bill Rasmussen, who in 1979 launched ESPN as the world's first 24-hour sports television and network, died Tuesday. He was 93. According to reports, Rasmussen died at his Florida home from the effects of Parkinson's disease. With son Scott, Rasmussen conceived of the idea of ESPN first as solely a Connecticut venture, then as a 24-hour national sports network. Though Rasmussen left ESPN after a few years, he laid the groundwork for future growth. The San Diego Padres' minor league catching coordinator has been detained by U.S. Immigration and Customs Enforcement. According to reports, Oswaldo Perella, 34, who is from Venezuela, was taken into custody early Sunday at El Paso International Airport. Reportedly, he was not carrying his work permit card at the time. Perella was traveling home to Arizona, his family said. The Padres are reportedly assisting the family, and Perella's wife has been in contact with him. She said Perella and their family have pending asylum applications and carry temporary ID cards. ICE has not yet commented. Los Angeles Lakers Governor Jeannie Buss is contesting her siblings' vote to sell the family's remaining 17.8% share of the team. The Buss family has voted to sell their remaining shares to Josh Kushner and Bob Iger for $12.5 billion. They believe they have the right to sell based on a tag-along provision that had been included in the previous sale in June 2025. Jeannie Buss, through her lawyer, is contending that a court ruled in 2017 that no sale could be, quote, effectuated without approval by co-trustees, i.e. Jeannie, Janie, and Joey Buss. Controlling ownership of the Lakers could be at stake, as Jeannie Buss would no longer have the needed ownership percentage to remain governor of the team if the transaction goes through. The Golden State Valkyries beat the Dallas Wings 78-70 to clinch a playoff spot Monday night, becoming only the fourth franchise to make the playoffs in each of its first two seasons and the first expansion team to do it. The Valkyries have 10 games left on their schedule and a chance at a top-two seed. The LIV Golf League has confirmed that its scheduled individual and team championship, which was set to be played in Michigan later this month, has been canceled, meaning this week's tournament outside of Indianapolis will be the final event of the season. There had been speculation for weeks that the season-ending championship in Plymouth, Michigan, wouldn't be played as the struggling circuit tries to cut financial costs. Rising women star Alex Ayala and Felix Auger Alassime, spouses Elena Svitolina and Gail Monfils, and two-time defending champions Sarah Errani and Andrea Vavasori have been given wild cards into the U.S. Open Mixed Doubles Tournament. The U.S. Tennis Association on Monday said 11 of the 16 teams that will be in the championship, with six teams qualifying directly because of their combined rankings and five being given wild cards. Yesterday's scores in the WNBA: Sky 93, Liberty 86, Dream 97, Aces 82, Sun 85, Sparks 77, Fever over the tempo 101-95. In Major League Baseball, the Yankees 3, the Orioles 1, Guardians 8, the Giants 1, Cardinals shut out the Reds 3-0, Pirates 4, the Tigers 1, Blue Jays 10, the Rays 5, Phillies 6, the Marlins 4, Red Sox 9, the Diamondbacks 4, Padres 5, the Mets 2, Royals over the A's 4-3, the Brewers humiliated the Mariners 22-0, Twins 4, the Braves 1, Cubs 4, the White Sox 3, Rangers 5, the Nationals nothing, Angels over the Astros 3-1, Dodgers 7, the Rockies 6. That's sports for WSYD and WPAQ.
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Wednesday morning to you, everyone. This is your old radio pal, Tim Fry, with you once again. It's time for the Mountain Morning Show. If you had to be at work at 8 o'clock, you're 11 minutes late, so what are you going to tell the boss? 11, is that right, 11? Or I got two different times. So, yep, I'm right. I got another clock here. It says 14. Okay, you're 11 minutes late. What are you going to tell the boss? Boss, and this is traffic. It was terrible this morning in Mount Airy. I mean, we're a small town. The traffic was awful. It's because school's back in session. And I adjusted my time, left a couple minutes earlier, but traffic was worse today than yesterday. So just going to have to keep adjusting till I get it right, boss. But I got here as quick. If I'd have hit the stoplights green, I'd have been all right. But it didn't, and so I've got to readjust. Tomorrow will be a better day, I hope. If you have to be at work at 8:30, you got a little time to get there. If you have to be at work at 9 o'clock, grab a cup of coffee, some milk or juice, get to feeling good before you head out that door this morning. It's our job to bring you some traveling music, so here we go.

0: Snake's little blue yodel number four for you. Yeah, I know you bebopping, flat-footing down the highway. Yes, sir. All right, we heard John Henry from Trish Kill before, and Son of a Sawmill Man from the Osborne Brothers, and Sofroni from Sideline. All right, 8:22, your time. We'll be back with more of the Mountain Morning Show. You've been warned. We're coming back. Stay with us.
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0: 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Oh, we've already heard about Sofroni this morning. Let's hear about old Corrine Corina.

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0: Yeah, the Whoop and Holler String Band, Biling Cabbage Down. And we also heard Country Living from Big Country Bluegrass. And Corrine, where you been so long? Reno and Smiley, 8:33 your time. Tim Fry with you on the Mountain Morning Show. I tell you what, a little bit more coffee, I'll be dancing here in the control room. All it takes is coffee. But without it, you're just going to get something that's very dry. Instant human, just add coffee. 8:33 your time, and let's see, what have we? Oh, it's time for today's tip for parents.
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0: 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I think in all these years that one's never came up. Okay. Well, let's try something else anyway.
1: 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I'm Dr. John Wary. 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

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Tim Fry with you on the Mountain Morning Show. Let's see what happened today in history. Today is Wednesday, August 19th, the 231st day of 2026. There are 134 days left in the year. Have you shopped for me for Christmas yet? On this date in 1692, four men and one woman were hanged after being convicted of witchcraft at Salem in the province of Massachusetts Bay. The story of one of the men, John Proctor, inspired Arthur Miller's play, The Crucible. On this date in 1812, the U.S. Constitution defeated the British frigate HMS Guerrero off Nova Scotia during the War of 1812, earning the nickname Old Ironsides. On this date in 1814, we took a little trip. During the War of 1812, British forces landed at Benedict, Maryland, with the objective of capturing Washington, D.C. On this date in 1854, 31 U.S. soldiers were killed after one of the soldiers fatally shot rural Lakota chief Conquering Bear, sparking the First Sioux War. On this date in 1909, Indianapolis Motor Speedway hosted its first automobile race. On this date in 1934, German voters approved the vesting of sole executive power in Adolf Hitler. On this date in 1953, Iran's elected Prime Minister Mohammad Mossadegh was overthrown in a coup backed by the U.S. and U.K. that ultimately restored Shah Mohammad Reza Pahlavi to power. On this date in 1955, torrential rains caused by Hurricane Diane resulted in severe flooding in the northeastern U.S., claiming some 200 lives. On this date in 1960, a tribunal in Moscow convicted American U-2 pilot Francis Gary Powers of espionage. Although sentenced to 10 years imprisonment, Powers was returned to the United States in 1962 as part of a prisoner exchange. On this date in 1980, 301 people aboard Saudi Flight 163 died as the jetliner made a fiery emergency return to the Riyadh airport. On this date in 2010, the last American combat brigade exited Iraq 7 years and 5 months after a U.S.-led invasion marked the beginning of the Iraq War. On this date in 2013, South African sprinter Oscar Pistorius was indicted in Pretoria, South Africa, on charges of murder and illegal possession of ammunition in the shooting death of his girlfriend, Reba Steenkamp, at his home on Valentine's Day. Pistorius maintained he'd mistaken her for an intruder. He would be found guilty of murder and sentenced to prison. He was released on parole in January of 2024. On this date in 2022, armed Islamic militants stormed a hotel in Somalia's capital, engaging in an hours-long firefight with security forces that left at least 20 people dead and dozens wounded. Authorities said more than 100 hostages were rescued during the 30-hour siege in Mogadishu. Well, there you go. There's today in history. We'll let you know who's having a birthday around 12:30 or so if you're having a birthday. Hope you have 100 more, and we're all here to help you celebrate. And there was a lot in today in history today, wasn't there? There sure was. And we've got a lot of birthdays, too. Well, here's our thought for the day. The thought for the day comes from Coach John Wooden. It was John Wooden who said, "If you don't have time to do it right, when will you have time to do it over?"

0: All right, 8:39 your time. Tim Fry with you on the Mountain Morning Show. Let's turn to the weather forecast and see what we have in store. Weather forecast looks like this. We are calling for sunny and hot conditions today. A high near 92 degrees, mostly clear tonight, low of 69. Increasing clouds and hot tomorrow up to 91. West wind 6 miles per hour tomorrow afternoon. Thursday night, mostly cloudy, low of 67, a 50-50 chance of showers and thunderstorms. Friday, a 90% chance of showers and thunderstorms in the afternoon, and a 80% chance Friday night, high near 85, low of 65. For the weekend, a 40% chance of afternoon showers and thunderstorms Saturday, and a 30% chance Saturday night, the 2 p.m. to 8 p.m. window there. Otherwise, partly sunny, high of 86 degrees, low of 63. And sunny Monday and Sunday and Monday, sunny, and Tuesday also. High of 88 Sunday, 86 Monday, and 87 Tuesday. We do have a 30% chance of a shower or thunderstorm on Tuesday. Right now, 70 degrees at WPAQ. Yes, sir, he feels good out there. 8:41 your time. We'll be back.
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0: All right, it is 8:41. Let's try to get you grinning. I know you may be on your way to work. You may be running late. Hope not, but you could be. If you're like me, you always are. Anyway, let's see if we can make you grin. Here's for all the baseball fans out there.

cars on people's lawns, on concrete blocks with their fenders gone. 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On parts and labor and hoses and belts. 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'Cause thanks to that car, their money and their mind.

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He said, well, it all depends, slick. 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

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Well, God bless you, friends. I'm not talking to you. No, I'm talking to the people with the jumper cables in their trunks. Because we know what it means when it snows.

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1: See what my definition of an intellectual is. It's people just like me and you, except they believe there's life on other planets. Even if they don't believe it, they act like they do. See, people with common sense like you and I, we know there's no life on other planets. It's just us. If there was life on other planets, we'd have sent them some foreign aid by now. And see, I'll get back to what I was talking about. Let me take a detour here. And I know there's a lot of you in the room right now who believe, you genuinely believe that there's a life form out there more intelligent than us. Because if you believe in UFOs, that's what you believe. Because a lot of people believe in that we've been visited by UFOs. They hang around for a day or two and go back. I mean, come on now. We've been tracking them since 1947. Don't you find it odd that these super intelligent beings have the technology to go tens of millions of miles from wherever they're at down here to visit us, hang out for a few days, go back, never refuel or nothing, and nobody notices them? Now, let's just look at that practically. Let's say that there is life on other planets. Right? And they've promised their kids a trip. It's a long weekend coming up. Oh, let's say Labor Day. And they say, we'll go to Earth. And they're out in the driveway loading up the spaceship with the stuff they'll need. Bucket of chicken. Tater salad. Fuzzbuster. Well, you know they're going to be speeding. And the dad says to all the kids, all right, kids, if y'all got to pee, you better pee now. I'm not stopping every planet we come to. And they take off and they come all this way. Don't you think just once, since 1947, just once, when they have landed maybe in Orlando, seen Disney World or something, Times Square, the Grand Canyon, but no. They always land next to a hog pen in Arkansas.
2: Wrong one, sorry. That wasn't the one I wanted to play. Let me get back here. I don't know how it got changed. Here we go. Here we go.
3: Now I know Manny. Now I know Manny's a hard-working man. He gets up real early and he goes downtown. About 15 minutes after he's been gone, there's a big milk truck pulls up on the lawn. That milkman rushes up to the door where that man's wife's waiting in a kimono, and she plants a big old kiss on his cheek and they go inside. And that truck never moves for an hour or two. Well, it's none of my business. One day I called him aside and told him what was going on while he was gone. He said, well, I guess that's so, but do you know we're never out of milk or cottage cheese or yogurt, ice cream.

Now I know Manny's educated. Manny's alligator wrestler. He jumps right in there and grabs them long green boogers. By whatever you grab them long green boogers by. Well, one day he's got a full Nelson on this big alligator when this other alligator sneaks up and bites his right ear plumb off. Didn't bat an eye, just crawled off in the shade and went to sleep. The alligator, not the man, well, it's none of my business. One day I said, well, it's sure too bad about that little accident that you had, because now your hat's going to fall down over your eyes and you can't ever be a gypsy because you don't have no place to wear a gold earring.

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She wouldn't harm a fly. She's just trying to get by and keep her house in order. But you know that her husband, he works so hard that he come unglued. He come unwrapped. He's a snap. He thinks he's a chicken. That's right, one of them cackling Colonel Sanders types. Roosts in a bush by the side of the house. Well, it's none of my business. One day I said, have you ever thought about finding him a doctor that could make him well? And she said, well, I have now and then. But then again, he don't eat much, just chicken feed and all that pecking in the ground don't hurt nothing. Heaven knows we can use the eggs. I guess she's making the best of a bad situation.

0: Oh, but I have become interested recently in the most powerful way that you and I communicate with each other. How we communicate without words. That's our most powerful way we communicate. 65% of what we say to another person, we say it without words. Person has to choose which to believe. They will always believe the nonverbal message, you know. I learned how that works a little while back. I was up in Minneapolis, Minnesota, talking to a group of teachers. Now, when I go out to make speeches, I put on a speech-making suit. It's usually a dark suit, maybe a red tie or something. But when I travel, I love to look sharp. And I got me a pair of yellow britches you can see for a while. And a big green slip-on shirt. I can move around in there, and I like it. And I know I look good in it. Because when I go through airports, people just whisper. Makes me feel good. So I'd finished my speech, and I put my speech-making suit in this little sack, and I put on my traveling outfit, and I took off. Got back to the Minneapolis airport to turn in a rental car, and I turned it in. Got over there to get on my plane, and I realized I had left something on the seat of that car. And I had plenty of time. I went back to get it. Fella said, I took the car out to the lot, but said, if you'll wait right here, I'll go get your thing, whatever it is. I said, okay. Now, I was standing there on the curb directly in front of the national rental car place whose colors were just like my shirt. And next door was Hertz, whose colors were just like my pants. Boy, I was sending out a message, but I didn't know it. This lady walked up and said, I want number 18. I said, well, go out there and help yourself. Go out there and get the one you want. She said, don't you work here? I said, no. But I realized what was happening. But about that time, an old boy rolled up there in a panel truck, next to the curb, stuck his head out. Said, can I park here a minute? I said, sure, get out. Get out. Welcome to Minneapolis. I love to be nice to people. And he took off, and I did too. And I hope they didn't tow his truck. We do think differently back home, really. We're good people, but sometimes we think a little different than other people. Like last week there in East Bernstadt. No boy came in insurance office there and said he wanted to buy some fire insurance. They said, we out of fire insurance. Said, we got some flood insurance. He said, no, don't reckon I need any of that. Said, I don't know how to start a flood.
1: Oh, that's Professor Carl Hurley for you there. Oh, my goodness, folks back home think a little different. That sound like they're from Sheltontown to me. I'm from Sheltontown, I can say that. Anyway, we also heard in that set, I know we had some hiccups there, but it was just a lot of things going on behind the scenes. But anyway, we also heard in that set, Making the Best of a Bad Situation from Dick Feller, and we heard Everything Wrong with Believing in Aliens from James Gregory. Used Cars, that was Ray Stevens. And Daddy Played First Base from Homer and Jethro. We hope we got you grinning, but just in case we didn't.
2: Can't wait till Sunday. I go to church every Sunday. I have a very strong religious background. I go to church. I go, like, I'm in different cities. I go to different churches. I went, last week I went to a beautiful little church uptown. Nice little, and they charge $1 to get in. You know? Very nice little, you pay that $1, they give you a sandwich. Something like that. And then they have a little group there that plays. The group does a 40-minute set, and the Rev comes on, does 20 minutes. And, like, Rev opened the service by passing the plate. Plate shot around the room, came back, nothing in it. Ref said, y'all, there's nothing in the plate. I said, I lost money coming down here. So I'm going to send the plate back out there again and give y'all a chance to clean this up. Plate shot around the room, came back, nothing again. We have said, now, brothers and sisters, we can't make it like this. So now I'm sure that everybody here wants this church to progress. That if this church is going to progress, first, it's got a call. This church has got a call. And the congregation yelled, let it crawl, Rev. Let it crawl. Rev said, and after this church has crawled, it's got to stand up and walk. And the members yelled, make it walk, Rev. Make it walk. Rev said, and after this church has walked, it's got to run. This church has got to run. And the members yelled, make it run, Rev. Make it run. Rev said, for this church to run, it's going to take money. And the members yelled, let it crawl, Rev. Let it crawl.
1: Oh, that's Flip Wilson. You knew that, didn't you? If you grew up in the time I did, you knew that was Flip Wilson. Let it crawl, Rev.

0: Anyway, 9 o'clock on the Eastern Seaboard. Well, we hope we did get you grinning. That's what all that was about, to make you smile and forget your troubles, even if I did have some problems in the middle of it. But anyway, you know, I just hope we accomplish that. Now, we're going to have news and weather. And the weather, well, you know, it's not quite as humid today as it's been being, so that's good. But and people don't really get mad about the weather. They, you know, might say, oh, I'll be glad when fall gets here, or, man, it's hot. But they don't really get mad. Now, the news is a different story. We all know people, and I hope you're not one of them, but we all know people who get bent out of shape and, oh, good people, and they just get bent out of shape over the news. Okay? Listen, don't worry about it. Be informed, but don't worry about it. God's in charge. Nothing surprises God. Absolutely nothing surprises God. He never looks down and goes, wonder how that happened. He doesn't do that. So don't worry about it. Okay? Don't get mad and aggravated. World's always been in a mess, and it's still going to be until he comes back. So just, you know, remember, nothing surprises God. Okay. All right, Tim Fry with you on the Mountain Morning Show.
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2: AP News, I'm Marcela Sanchez. President Trump says he's delaying 50% tariffs on billions of dollars of Canadian imports. He announced an agreement with Canada less than 2 hours before the tariffs were set to take effect. If they would have gone into effect as scheduled today, Trump's import taxes would have hit Canadian products ranging from hockey sticks to tongue depressors. Florida Republicans have nominated Representative Byron Donalds for governor. If he wins, he would become the first Black Republican to be elected governor in the U.S. Democrats nominated David Jolly, a former Republican congressman. According to police reports, Hayden Panettiere's on-and-off-again boyfriend, Brian Hickerson, and his brother, Zach Hickerson, were at the Greenville, South Carolina apartment where she died over the weekend. The AP's Lisa Dwyer has more.
3: Well, an autopsy found no signs of trauma, and officers saw no signs of foul play. No cause of death has yet been determined, and her death remains under investigation. The one-time child star who soared to fame in the TV shows Heroes and Nashville, while she endured struggles with addiction, would have turned 37 on Friday. I'm Lisa Dwyer.
2: Israel has struck an airbase in northwest Syria, aiming to prevent Turkish troops from deploying there. The AP's Karen Shamas has more.
4: The attack on the Abu Dhuhr airbase in Idlib caused damage but no casualties. Syria condemned the strikes as a violation of its sovereignty. Turkey and other regional countries have condemned the attack. Tensions between Turkey and Israel have risen since the fall of Bashar al-Assad's government. Israel carried out hundreds of airstrikes on Syrian army assets after Assad's fall and seized control of a UN-patrolled buffer zone in southern Syria, which it continues to occupy. I'm Karen Shamas.
2: This is AP News.
0: This is WPAQ. Let's turn to the weather forecast, see what we have in store. And the weather forecast looks like this. Now, we're going to have hot temperatures, sunny and hot, high near 92, mostly clear down to 69 tonight. Tomorrow, increasing clouds and hot, high near 91, and a 50-50 chance of showers and thunderstorms Thursday night, low around 67. For Friday, there is a 90% chance of showers and thunderstorms, high near 85 degrees, an 80% chance of showers and thunderstorms Friday night, low of 65. On Saturday, a 40% chance of showers and thunderstorms in the afternoon, 30% chance Saturday night, partly sunny, high of 86 with a low of 63, and sunshine Sunday and Monday, high of 88 Sunday and 86 on Monday. Presently at WPAQ, it's 72 degrees. And that's your weather forecast, and 5 minutes past 9 o'clock your time. We're going to get back to more music, you know. Dear friend of the station passed away yesterday, and I'm sure a lot of you have seen that our buddy Alan Mills passed away, and just a great friend of WPAQ. Of course, he was the founder of the Lost and Found, and he was 88 years

years old, and I don't think they have any funeral arrangements yet. But anyway, Alan, it was always fun to interview Alan because he was always funny. He was always going to give you good answers. It was always just a pleasure to be around Alan Mills. And I do know, Justin down in Georgia, I'm going to get your request here in a minute. But I want to play a few songs by the Lost and Found in honor and memory of Alan Mills. And here's one he does. I've just always loved to hear Alan do it. Here's the Lost and Found.

Some lost and found for you this morning. Fraulein, live version of that. Wild Mountain Flowers for Mary, Love of the Mountains, and Peace in the Valley. That's our tribute to Alan Mills. Alan passed away yesterday, and we're sure going to miss him. He was such a great, great friend to WPAQ, and we are certainly going to miss Alan. And but boy, he left us some great, great music. He's 88 years old, but I interviewed him not long ago, just as sharp as that. And sometimes I'd be playing. So I played some Rose Maddox. I need to play some Rose Maddox this morning. I was playing a Rose Maddox song, and Alan calls it, "Now you're playing some real music." So I'll have to do that. But our condolences out to Alan's family, and I'm sure we'll have the obituary when it's available. I had Justin down in North Georgia want me to play "The Train That Carried Jimmy Rogers Home" from the Nashville Bluegrass Band. It's being reported on the Bluegrass Cafe Facebook page that Pat Enright of the Nashville Bluegrass Band passed away yesterday. And that's on the Bluegrass Cafe. And there's some other folks kind of, they're posting that too. Still, I don't think it's been put on his Wikipedia page or anything yet. But anyway, we're going to play this in memory of Pat Enright. Here's the Nashville Bluegrass Band.

0: train carrying Jimmy Rogers home. That's the Nashville Bluegrass Band that going out to Justin down in Georgia, in North Georgia. Thank you, Justin, for calling that in. I haven't played that in a long time. But that's a great song. Pat doing the lead vocals on that. So, we're just losing people left and right. But anyway, that is being reported by the Bluegrass Cafe that Pat Enright passed away yesterday. Of course, we just did a little tribute there to Alan Mills because he passed away yesterday too. 9:23 your time, and of course our prayers go out to all the families. I want to tell you about a program coming up this Friday that folks seem to be enjoying. If you enjoy it, tell people about it. Tell other people about it if you enjoyed it. If you don't like it, just don't say anything. Remember when country music told a story? When the voices were honest and the fiddles were real? Take a trip back with us to Route 740, featuring the finest classic country and classic bluegrass ever recorded. Whether you're on the road or in the rocking chair, we've got your soundtrack. It's authentic, it's heartfelt, and it's right here. 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The Dobson TDA and the Surrey County TDA proudly present Music at the Market, a series of bluegrass and old-time concerts at the Surrey County Farmers Market. On Friday, August 21st, enjoy award-winning old-time music from the Slate Mountain Ramblers.
1: I'm gonna leave this country. I'm going around the world.
0: 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That's right. Free admission. That's Friday, August 21st, featuring the Slate Mountain Ramblers at the Surrey County Farmers Market, 903 East Adkins Street, Dobson, North Carolina, from 7 to 9 p.m. Bring your lawn chairs, bring the family, and come on out. 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All right, and that is coming up this Friday night. Now, I know we've got a good chance of rain, but I also know that they've missed it every time, too. But if it rains, okay, if it rains, we'll move it inside right there in the parking lot to the Surrey County Government Building. They've got a nice stage, and they've got air conditioning. So we'll do that. Mermaids on the Go will be there for the food, but now I know they have delicious seafood. They reward.

boy, it is some of the best seafood. But they're also going to have burgers, okay, and some dessert type things. So and soft drinks. So they'll be able to, if you don't like seafood, they'll have other things available, okay? I know they're going to have some hamburgers and stuff available too. So they specialize in the seafood, and you need to try it. It's wonderful. But they will have some other things. If you don't like seafood, they understand that. They'll have some other things available, some sandwiches and things. So, and I understand maybe some dessert. So be with us. We'll have something for you to eat. And we'll have great music with the Slate Mountain Ramblers. And we're going to hear from the Slate Mountain Ramblers right now.

Slate Mountain Ramblers, Lost John and Medley with Chicken Reel thrown in. And, of course, Slate Mountain Ramblers at the Music at the Market this Friday night in Dobson at the Surrey County Farmers Market. If it rains, we'll move it inside right there in the parking lot to the Surrey County Government Building, and it's air-conditioned in there. So, but we'll have food trucks, and it'll be a lot of fun. Let's give you the weather forecast, 9:30 your time, and I can't believe we're on time. Here's the latest forecast from the WPAQ Weather Center. Sunny and hot today, high near 92, mostly clear with a low of 69. And then tomorrow, increasing clouds, a high of 91 and a 50-50 chance of showers and thunderstorms Thursday night, low of 67. 90% chance of showers and thunderstorms Friday with a high of 85. 80% chance Friday night, overnight low 65 degrees. Looking ahead to the weekend, we do have a chance of showers and thunderstorms, those pop-up kind, from 2 p.m. to 8 p.m. on Saturday. 40% chance Saturday afternoon, 30% chance Saturday night. Partly sunny, high of 86, low of 63, and then sunshine, 88 degrees on Sunday. Right now, 73 degrees at WPAQ. That's your weather for

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0: 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She always has a great show. Well, back to more music on the Mountain Morning Show. Here's Starlet and Big John.

folks. This is Little Roy Lewis. I've been picking bluegrass a long time. And you hear the best right here from my good old buddy Tim Fry. Right here on WPAQ. Mount Airy, 740 AM. 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

0: The Hallelujah Turnpike. That's the Lewis family. Ducks on the Mill Pond from Gap Civil. Get Up, the Banjo Man from the Spinney Brothers, and Starlet and Big John setting the woods on fire. Yes, sir. Well, heard from Tampa Chad this morning. Tampa Chad, we're glad you're doing better. His blood pressure was up this morning, and he just turned on WPAQ and checked it, and said blood pressure fell by a number of points. And see, we just relax him. If Chad, don't worry about it. You'll be getting our bill pretty soon. It's better than Metoprol. Anyway, glad we could be of service, Chad. Anyway, I'll tell you what, we'll send that Setting the Woods on Fire out to him. Anyway, it's 9:43. We'll be right back.
1: Hello, Bear fans. This is Tommy Morrison with your very first Monterey football update of the year. It all gets started this Friday night when the Bears travel to Starmount to take on the Rams. And you can hear it all live right here over AM 1300, Granite City Gold WS Weather, FM 105.1, AM 740, WPAQ, FM 106.7, and two ways around the world at WPAQ740.com and at WSYD1300.com. 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And as always, go Bears!
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0: And in the grass kind of corner, got a song going to send it out to John Mountain Man Tab.

in the grass kind of corner, and old mountain man called away, text me yesterday, and sent some peaches up here to the station from Tao's Country Store, and big old Alberta peaches. And, oh my goodness, they're good. Whew. Yeah. And so we do appreciate, everybody here at the station appreciates that. So, and I think they've got a picture of me up there with the peaches on Facebook, on their Facebook page. But anyway, cause Kelly sent me that this morning, let me know. I made Facebook. Well, that's all right, cause I'm usually on wanted posters. But in any event, we're going to send this one out to John Mountainman Tao up at Tao's Country Store in the Grassacana Corner. Here's the Red Clay Strays.

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1: And in the Grassicana Corner, that's the Red Clay Strays. And that going out to John Mountain Man Tao this morning. And I know he loves that song. So there you go, Mountain Man. Thank you again for the peaches. All right, how about a little big country?

The old gray mare. I'm not going to send that out to anybody. I like to sleep indoors. But anyway, that's the Crooked Road Ramblers for you, the old gray mare. And thinking of home, big country bluegrass. You know, I said earlier I was going to play some Rose Maddox, because I remember one time I played some Rose Maddox, and Alan Mills called and said, "Now you're playing some music." Of course, Alan passed away yesterday. So here's one I'm sure Alan would enjoy. Here's Rose Maddox with the Vern Williams Band.

Glad Earl Scruggs, the Foggy Mountain Boys, bubbling in my soul, and Rose Maddox with the Vern Williams Band, Take Me in the Lifeboat. 10 o'clock, that's going to wrap up the Mountain Morning Show right here on a Wednesday morning. Following morning devotions, which is next, your

0: Invite you to listen to Sheldon Jones at 10:15, Dr. J. Vernon McGee at 10:30, Northside Baptist Church of Winston-Salem with Pastor Randy Hicks at 11 o'clock, The Old Trailblazer at 11:15, and Oliver Green's Gospel Hour at 11:30. That will be followed by in-depth news and weather at 12 noon, which in turn will be followed by Mountain Midday with your favorites in old-time bluegrass and gospel music. 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Now Morning Devotions, a program intended to bring power, meaning, and purpose into your life through the world's greatest book, the Bible. Our speaker for today will be Reverend Danny Miller, pastor of Central United Methodist Church in Mount Airy and a member of the Mount Airy Ministerial Association.
1: The epistle reading for today is twofold. The first is from 1 Peter 1, verses 3 through 9, reading from the New International Version. Praise to God for a living hope. Praise be to the God and Father of our Lord Jesus Christ. In his great mercy, he has given us new birth into a living hope through the resurrection of Jesus Christ from the dead, and into an inheritance that can never perish, spoil, or fade. This inheritance is kept in heaven for you, who through faith are shielded by God's power until the coming of the salvation that is ready to be revealed in the last time. In all this, you greatly rejoice, though now for a little while you may have had to suffer grief in all kinds of trials. These have come so that the proven genuineness of your faith, of greater worth than gold, which perishes even though refined by fire, may result in praise, glory, and honor when Jesus Christ is revealed. Though you have not seen him, you love him, and even though you do not see him now, you believe in him, and are filled with an inexpressible and glorious joy, for you are receiving the end result of your faith, the salvation of your souls. Moving to Timothy, this is Titus 3, 3 through 7, from the New International Version. At one time, we were too foolish, disobedient, deceived, and enslaved by all kinds of passions and pleasures. We lived with malice and envy, being hated and hating one another. But when the kindness and love of God our Savior appeared, he saved us, not because of righteous things that we had done, but because of his mercy. He saved us through the washing of rebirth and renewal of his Holy Spirit, whom he poured out on us generously through Jesus Christ our Savior, so that having been justified by his grace, we might become heirs, having the hope of eternal life. God add his blessing to the reading and hearing of his word. Amen. Good morning, church. First of all, I want to say that I'm thankful that I was given the opportunity to be here today. I also know that based on most of my previous messages to you, you're probably expecting me to ask for something. Well, all I'm asking for today is your attention and hopefully your understanding. My hope for today is simply that we can talk about something that changed the way I think about each day when I wake up in the morning. And so, as Elizabeth Taylor told all her husbands, I'm not going to keep you long. I always like to say, you will beat the Baptist to lunch today. Okay. The message this morning, again, is called, What If I Live? And it reminds me of a story about a Sunday school teacher who had spent the morning's class teaching the children about salvation, forgiveness, and how you need to live in order to get into heaven. As teachers do, near the end of her time, she asked the class questions to see if they learned anything. When she asked that last question, what do I need to get into heaven? A mischievous little 5-year-old boy said, well, first, you got to be dead. The title of the message today is actually borrowed. I heard it a few years ago from a young preacher who was the chaplain at Appalachian State. And while I confess, I don't remember much about the actual content of his message, that one simple idea stuck with me, and it changed me. At the time, I had just retired after more than 45 years of being constantly on the move. Suddenly, everything slowed down. My thinking began to shift from planning the next week or month to thinking more about aging, illness, and the end of life. I was blessed, comfortable, but I was drifting. Life became routine. I became so bored that the primary topic of conversation was what's for dinner while we were still chewing our lunch. I was preparing to die instead of planning to live. Then I heard that question, what if I live? Hit me like a bolt of lightning. We spend so much of our time as Christians talking about where we go when we die. We teach our children that old prayer, if I should die before I wake, I pray the Lord my soul to take. In Genesis 3:19, we hear, by the sweat of your brow, you will eat your food until you return to the ground, since from it you were taken. For dust you are, and to dust you will return. The focus is almost always on the exit strategy. Then I realized something simple but powerful. There'll be plenty of time to think about death later. In Matthew 8, Jesus himself even says, let the dead bury the dead. But what about what I was doing with the life I still had? I thought about my grandchildren and my children. They'll only be young once. If I want to be part of their memories, I need to be present now. Instead of asking, what if I die? I began to ask, what if I live? Well, as followers of Christ, we already have the answer to the death question. Jesus died so that we don't have to. We have the promise of eternity. We have the hope of Jesus. As Jesus told the Samaritan woman at the well, I am the resurrection and the life. Anyone who believes in me will live, even after dying. Everyone who lives in me and believes in me will never, ever die. So if the after part is already taken care of, why are we so preoccupied with the end? The more important question isn't about dying, it's about living. What am I doing with the life I have left right now? What does it actually mean to live as a follower of Christ? Well, as believers, we're fortunate. Scripture gives us that answer. In 1 Peter, we are told to be alert and to set our hope fully on Christ. But here's the kicker. We don't know the timeline. To God, 1,000 years is a twinkling of an eye. We might have 30 years left or 30 seconds. Jesus himself said that only God knows. Well then, what do we do in the meantime? I believe the answer is simple. We are meant to live for Christ. If we are not living for Christ, then we're not truly living at all. Like many of you, I grew up in a Christian home. My parents were wonderful examples of the true disciples of Christ. I was expected to follow in their footsteps. I remember one Sunday at a very young age when my mother found me playing instead of getting ready to go to Sunday school and church. She gently scolded me and said, you need to be getting ready. We're leaving soon. And then I told her I didn't want to go to Sunday school. She stopped and said, I'm very sad to hear that, but get ready because you're going anyway. And I did. She obviously knew better than me what I needed. I was very active in the church as a child and a teenager, but even with that solid foundation, I spent years pretty much just going through the motions. I was active. I was a good person, but I was really a spectator in my own faith. And then when I left for college, my faith slowly drifted into the background. Unlike some, I was never against religion. I just wasn't connected to it. It took time and the influence of someone very important to me to bring me back fully. My wife and I have had a great life. We've had family, friends, and fun. We vacationed, worked, played, and raised that family. We wanted to get our children involved with the church, so we stayed active. As Proverbs 22:6 tells us, train up a child in the way he should go, and even when he is old, he will not depart from it. We were in the building a lot. But while I was in the building, was I really in the moment? And even later, after retirement, I realized something important. You can be present in the church and still not be fully engaged. And that's where I found myself again, going through the motions. That's when this idea came along. What if I live? And it woke me up. What if I live forced me to stop spectating. I started getting involved again. I took on new responsibilities in the church. I joined the first class meeting group. The sharing between the members is something deeply important to me. I began studying Scripture more deeply. Donna and I have now finished our second disciple Bible study class, and it has really improved my understanding. And something changed. Living for Christ stopped being something I just knew about and believed in, but something I actively tried to do. Now, that doesn't always mean big, dramatic actions. Sometimes it's simple things. Serving, helping, showing up. I want to share a little story here. Many of you know my daughter's family. My granddaughter, Catherine, was a toddler during the pandemic. Much of the first years of her life were spent with mom, dad, and brother only. Like a lot of children born around the time of the pandemic, she spent little time with the outside world. So when she started preschool here, I was often around doing small repairs and fixing things. I was worried that if she ran into me, she'd cry and want to go home. But the first time she spotted me, she ran up, hugged me, and went right back to her class. When another child who was not a church member asked who I was, she said, "That's my papa. He's the mechanic around here." And that little phrase meant more to me than she will ever understand. Living for Christ isn't always a dramatic mission trip to a foreign land, although that's certainly serving Christ. Sometimes it's just being the mechanic. It's showing up. It's being present. So your grandchildren know that you're not just a name on the family tree, but a living memory of God's love. And this is important, because of the work itself, but because I was present, serving, and connected. When Paul sent his letter to the Ephesians, he told them in verse 8, "For it is by grace you have been saved through faith, and this is not from yourselves. It is a gift of God, not by works, so that no one can boast. For we are God's handiwork, created in Christ Jesus to do good works, which God prepared in advance for us to do." We aren't saved by works, we're saved in order to do his works. That's what living really looks like. Paul reminds us in Thessalonians to rejoice always, pray continually, and give thanks in all circumstances. That kind of life doesn't happen by accident. It comes from staying connected to God. And yes, there are expectations. We are called to care for others, to forgive, to love, to serve, not because we earn anything, but because of what we've already been given. It's a complete oxymoron for us to come to church on Sunday and talk about loving, giving, serving, forgiving, and welcoming, only then to spend Monday through Saturday debating who or why or if we should even do it. Rather, we should take the example of Christ and do unto others as you would have done to you. That isn't a suggestion for when things are going our way. It's a blueprint for a life truly lived. You know, one of my preacher friends recently had hot air type sanitary hand dryers put in the restrooms at his church. But after about 2 weeks, He took them out. I asked him why, and he confessed, "Well, they worked fine, but when he went in there, he saw that someone had put a sign on the wall that said, 'For a sample of this week's sermon, push the button.'" The message is clear. Don't just be hot air. Live the word. God doesn't judge us by our outward appearances. God looks at the heart. Not looks, not words, not community stature, but the truth inside us. Do our lives reflect what we truly believe? I suspect they do, whether we like what we see or not. Our lives themselves are the evidence. Being a child of the 50s and 60s, I often lean on those old songs and teachings from my own Bible school days. Many of you likely learned this little Christian light of mine there. We should always try and remember to make that happen. Another hymn from the 60s says, "They will know us that we are Christians by our love, not by our retirement plans, not by how many adult toys we have, not by our boredom, by our love." That's the evidence of a life truly lived. And what about happiness? Here again, scripture from St. Paul teaches us that it's not based on circumstances, but on our relationship with God. Choosing God is choosing a deeper, lasting joy. Since I've stopped worrying about death and focused on counting my blessings and living for today, my joy and happiness has increased many times. So as I come to a close, I will leave you with this. If you know what happens when you die, then you're free. You're free from the fear of the end, which means you're finally free to focus on the beginning. Today. Stop asking, "How much time do I have left?" and start asking, "What does God want me to do with the time I have left?" Micah gave us the map. Act justly, love mercy, and walk humbly with your God. Jesus gave us the shortcut. Love God and love your neighbor as yourself.

0: The following program is sponsored by the Temperance and Evangelistic Crusade Association. At this time, each Monday through Friday, you'll hear a Bible or a temperance talk by Sheldon Jones. And this is part of a nationwide effort to create in the country's conscience an awareness of the peril inherent in the repeal system.
1: Hello there. This is Sheldon Jones, the voice of triumphant truth, and I greet you this Wednesday to a continuation of our studies having to do with the glorious truth of the return of Jesus to this earth to sit upon the throne of his father David, to under the Davidic covenant do what he should have done when he came to this earth the first time. He was the king. He came as a king. He came according to the prophetic studies and identification of the king. He was rejected by the peoples and the things and the cultures that had been created to receive him and accept him as their king and Messiah. He was crucified, nailed to a cross. Before he went back to heaven, however, he created and established his church, empowered the church, breathed the Spirit of God into them, and sent them out with the Great Commission. Satan has sought to dilute and destroy the testimony of the church, and his greatest vehicle has been fragmentization. Old Hitler's program and plan was to divide and conquer. He got it from the devil. His idea was conceived by the devil. He divided peoples, made them come to conflicts and arguments and disagreement over doctrinal matters and application of it, instead of just totally depending upon the Spirit of God to lead and guide them in their understanding and comprehension of the book and the teachings in the book that were given by the Spirit of God. Satan led them through fragmentization to start cults and movements and denominational structuring, which has divided and separated people. Yet out of it all, out of the chaos and the confusion, God has been calling out a people for his name. He turned from Israel to the Caucasian people, the Gentile people, and a bride for Christ. Ecclesia is the word. It means the called out ones. Called out of what? Called out from a system that Satan was allowed to demonstrate on this earth in conflict and contrast with and to the kingdom of God and the kingdom of our Christ. When Christ came the first time, he found a usurper claiming the vineyard. They said, look here, the owner of it here, let's kill him so we can claim the whole thing. They nailed him to a cross, but he didn't stay dead. Third day he came out of the grave according to the scripture. He ascended to heaven according to the scripture. He's coming back according to the scripture. The church will be raptured. Satan's false Christ will consummate Satan's hellish and devilish and demonic plan. And then Christ comes in person with the armies of heaven, the church coming with him. Satan is placed in the bottomless pit for 1,000 years, the beast and false prophet cast into the lake of fire, and Christ does what he should have done when he came the first time. That's where we had to leave off yesterday. This always proves to be one of the most exciting and encouraging studies I know of in all the Word of God. If you're finding it that way, we'd like to send you a cassette dealing with this Bible doctrine and Bible truth of the 1,000-year reign of Jesus. A gift to triumphant truth could be used mightily by our efforts in missionary enterprise at this time. Write to us and ask for the cassette. We'll be happy to send it to you. When you write, include as generous a gift as you possibly can to help with the processing and the packaging and mailing and getting out of the message to peoples across the world. The important thing is to do it today. Friends, we need to hear from you. The summer's been long and hot, many on vacation, many of the regular listeners haven't been writing, and we need to hear from you if we're going to be able to continue. We'll soon be coming to that point in time when we'll have to make decisions about contracts for the coming year, and I hope that we'll not lose a station, but instead can add some in the coming year, for the time is short, and we believe the word should be preached. I hope that you'll pray for us today and ask God to send in the friends and raise up the help that we need to continue in this wondrous message and minister

0: across the world. Now we're looking where we left off yesterday, how that Christ defeats Satan and binds him and casts him into the bottomless pit, which is in the heart of the earth. It's bottomless because it has two tops and no bottoms. Then that defeat of Satan, beast and false prophet, cast into the lake of fire. And we find the destruction of the armies of all the earth that fought against Jerusalem in the chapter 14 of the book of Zechariah, beginning with chapter 12, that while they stand on their feet, their tongues rot out of their mouth, the flesh consumes away while they stand upon their feet, their eyes shall consume away in their holes, their tongues shall consume away in their mouth. That's the verse 12 of the 14th chapter of the book of Zechariah. And then we find God goes a little bit further in the revelation of this thing. On down into the verse 13, he says, "And it shall come to pass in that day that a great tumult from the Lord shall be among them. And they shall lay hold every man on the hand of his neighbor. And this hand shall rise up against the hand of his neighbor. And Judah also shall fight at Jerusalem. And the wealth of all the heathen round about shall be gathered together, gold and silver and apparel in great abundance. And so shall all the plagues of the horse, of the mule, of the camel, of the ass, and all the beasts that shall be in these tents as their plague. And it shall come to pass that everyone that is left of all the nations which came against Jerusalem shall even go up from year to year to worship the King, the Lord of hosts, and to keep the Feast of Tabernacles. And it shall come to pass, and it shall be, that whoso will not come up at all, of all the families of the earth unto Jerusalem to worship the King, the Lord of hosts, even upon them there shall be no rain. And of the families of Egypt, if they go not up and come not, that have they have no rain, there shall be the plagues wherewith the Lord will smite the heathen that came not up to keep the Feast of Tabernacles." And we find that here is the terrifying prophecy that has to do that there will be absence of great multitudes of the people in the world. For instance, those descendants that came through those in Genesis, the 9th and 10th chapters, God says, "And in that day there shall be no more the Canaanite in the house of the Lord of hosts." Here is God's hatred for sin and the total apostasy and apostatizing of people who fought against God and rebelled against God. Churches and theological schools and cultures and civilizations who legally toss God and His Word out of the loom and the filling of their life and their culture, they are on that road to apostasy. A Hollywood program that can ridicule God is a product of a nation that allowed its people to be dissolved in the maelstroms of strong drink, a narcotic and a dope made legal, easily accessible, until the children and the youth and the men and the women of this day are dissolved with marijuana and heroin and cocaine and the terror of narcotization that has brought them to the point where they are unable to think and like to give no thought to God whatsoever. Judgment upon nations. Now in Zechariah, the 13th chapter and the 2nd verse, we find God giving us this word. "And it shall come to pass in that day, saith the Lord of hosts, that I will cut off the names of the idols out of the land, and they shall no more be remembered. And also I will cause the prophet and the unclean spirit," literally the word is demon if you have a good margin, "I will cause the unclean spirit to pass out of the land. And it shall come to pass that when they shall yet prophesy, then his father and his mother that begat him shall say unto him, Thou shalt not live, for thou speakest lies in the name of the Lord. And his father and his mother that begat him shall thrust him through when he prophesied." In other words, the only folks that die in the terror of the beginning of that millennial reign will be those who prophesy lies, posing as religious leaders. And we've got the forerunners of them in our world today. Men that deny the deity of the Lord Jesus Christ, who deny that he is very God, a very God, and very man, a very man. They deny his miracles. They deny his sinlessness. They deny his holiness. They deny his virgin birth. They deny his bodily resurrection. They deny his ascension. They deny his coming again. Now Christ's next step, following casting of Satan into the bottomless pit, beast and false prophet in the lake of fire, after binding them, is the destruction of the soldiers, all the nations that fought against Jerusalem. He gathers them together from off the whole face of the entire earth. Everyone that is left of all the nations which came against Jerusalem. Zechariah, the chapter 14, verse 16. Now all of these people are miraculously gathered from wherever they may be, scattered out all over the earth. They suddenly find themselves standing in the great valley of Jehoshaphat before Christ's throne. Joel, over in Joel, the chapter 3, verse 12. This is such a beautiful prophecy in the third chapter, the verse 12. Let the heathen be wakened and come up to the valley of Jehoshaphat, for there will I sit to judge the heathen round about. This is a judgment of nations. And a lot of people misinterpret the account given in Matthew, the 25th chapter, where Christ sits upon the throne to judge these nations. In this 25th chapter, we find all the nations of the world gathered together, and Christ sits before the throne. He's not judging individuals, he's judging nations. And in this 25th chapter of Matthew, in verse 31, we read these words. Take just a minute and look at it with me here. When the Son of Man shall sit in his glory, and all the holy angels with him, then shall he sit upon the throne of his glory, and before him shall be gathered all nations, and he shall separate them one from another as a shepherd divideth his sheep from the goats. Here we have a judgment of nations, not individuals, nations. And it's important that you make that distinction, because if you try to make this a judgment of individuals, you would play into the hands of the enemies of Christ and deny him of his role of sitting as king upon his throne that he inherited from David. Christ is the son of David under the Davidic covenant. Therefore, he inherits the throne of David. He is the son of Abraham under the Abrahamic covenant. Therefore, he inherits the land. The land is his by virtue of birth and covenant. The throne is his by the virtue of birth and covenant. And here in Matthew, the 25th chapter, the verse 31, he's doing what Joel said he would do in chapter 3, verse 12. These nations are to be judged, and to prepare these people for this judgment, God has an angel just before the battle of Armageddon fly through the midst of heaven and preach what God calls the everlasting gospel in every man's language and tongue and dialect. And you will find it recorded in the chapter 14, verse 6 of the Revelation. It reads, "And I saw another angel fly in the midst of heaven, having the everlasting gospel to preach unto them that dwell on the earth, and to every nation and kindred and tongue and people, saying with a loud voice, Fear God and give glory to him, for the hour of his judgment is come, and worship him, that is Christ, that made heaven and the earth and the sea and the fountains of waters." Christ made it, John chapter 1, verses 1 to 3, "and without him was not anything made that was made." So John identifies Christ as the one seated on this throne in the judgment of nations. And time's caught up with us again. Where in the world does it go in the shortest 15 minutes of radio? Say, friend, let me urge that right now, before you get busy and forget about it, take a minute, drop us a note in the mail. Write for this cassette on the millennial reign of Jesus. Let us send it to you. And you study it and read it and listen to it in your own home, encouraging you and blessing you in the fulfillment of the blessed promise. When you write, include as generous a gift as you can to help us with the needs of triumphant truth. I bless you for writing. Thank you in advance. This is Sheldon Jones. Till tomorrow, this same time, God bless you and keep looking up.
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0: Welcome to Through the Bible. I'm Steve Schwetz, your host. And as the Bible bus rolls along, our teacher, Dr. J. Vernon McGee, continues our study of Jesus' teaching from the Mount of Olives. So turn to Matthew chapter 24 at verse 14, and in a few minutes, Dr. McGee will mention his notes and outlines. Now, if you haven't already downloaded your free copy, well, you can find them in our app. You can also go online at ttb.org or call 1-800-65-BIBLE, and we'll send a copy by mail. Now, as you get settled, Greg and I have got some letters to read from people responding to God's Word, this time in the Urdu language. So, Greg, why don't you remind us, what outlets are we using to get Through the Bible out to Urdu speakers?
1: Well, as always, Steve, we're trying to fling the seed, and so we're using a number of different distribution methods. Urdu, of course, is targeted to Pakistan and India. We have home groups in those areas. We also have a partnership with a satellite TV and social media ministry called Endure International. And so we're really blanketing that language-speaking area of northern India and Pakistan.
0: Yeah. Now, if you're listening to this, you may be thinking, who speaks Urdu? I don't know anybody. Well, the numbers are pretty significant, bigger than I thought. 70 to 80 million people are native Urdu speakers. Now, here's the interesting thing that I didn't know until I did some research, that Hindi is understandable by all Urdu speakers.
1: Huh.
0: They can't necessarily read it, I'm assuming, but they can talk to each other. It's kind of like us and someone, I don't know, that speaks Creole or something.
1: Right, pidgin English or something.
0: Yeah, one of those things, yeah. So you take that whole number, and there's actually 800 million people that can understand Urdu.
1: Wow. Steve, I'm so glad I came today, because I've once again learned.
0: It's just
1: being in your presence.
0: I just try to bring it every day,
1: no,
0: Greg.
1: That's really fascinating. I did not know that.
0: Yeah.
1: Well, how about this response from Sajid, who tells us this? Through your program, I began to understand the message of God's love and forgiveness through Jesus Christ. The teachings helped me realize my spiritual need and encouraged me to seek God sincerely in prayer. Gradually, my heart changed, and I started reading the Bible regularly to grow in faith.
0: All right.
1: Wow.
0: What an
1: And I think if we knew his background, that would be stunning.
0: Yeah. Yep. Here's another one. This is from Ali, who just began studying with us and wrote to ask a question. So that's great. He's already interacting with the ministry.
1: Yes.
0: He says, I studied the Gospel of Luke with you, and I want to understand more about why Jesus forgave sinners. Mm. Can you please guide me with more Bible verses? I love that.
1: Well, and as we were just referring to, many of these people are going to be coming out of an Islamic background, some perhaps Hinduism, but very heavily Islam-focused area. And so even these short responses just tell a lot about their interest. Here's another one from Usman, who said, I watched your short Bible teaching on TikTok. It made me curious to know who Jesus really is according to the Bible.
0: Yeah, what an encouragement.
1: Yeah,
0: what an open door. Again, somebody
1: who's
0: probably a Muslim background, and they're asking these questions. I think we have time for one more. Here's Aisha, and she's curious. I saw a short clip from the Bible Mutalia program, which is Through the Bible in Urdu. I want to know how Jesus gives peace in difficult times. Can you explain this from the Bible? I mean, what a softball.
1: Yeah, exactly.
0: You know? Can you please tell me about Jesus how he reconciles sinners to himself?
1: Yeah, just a simple question.
0: Yeah.
1: But really powerful.
0: Yep. Greg, why don't you pray for us as we begin our study in Matthew 24?
1: Father, our hearts are just filled with joy that just giving out your word is opening so many doors in this part of the world, and there's so many millions that speak this language. We pray for the Urdu speakers who are tuning in, listening to Through the Bible. We pray you would work in their lives. In Jesus' name, amen.
0: We're off to Matthew 24 on Through the Bible with Dr. J. Vernon McGee.
2: Now today, friends, as we come back to the 24th chapter of Matthew, if you have your Bible, and we'll turn there at verse 14, we will put in at this place. And I hope you have our notes and outlines, and I hope you're reading along with us. We're in this Olivet discourse that's a thrilling discourse, and the interesting thing, the church is not in it at all. He's speaking of the end of the age. What shall be the sign of thy coming in the end of the age? And now he's talking about the sign of the end of the age, and that sign is the great tribulation period. And you say, how do you know it? You wait a few minutes, and we'll see our Lord will label it for us. I didn't label it. He did that. Now, will you follow along with us? Verse 14, I'm reading it now. and this gospel of the kingdom shall be preached in all the world for a witness unto all nations, and then shall the end come. Now, the gospel of the kingdom, is that what John the Baptist preached? Repent, the kingdom of heaven is at hand. And the Lord Jesus began his ministry with that message, and he sent his apostles out with that message. Now, he had ceased that. Because now his invitation has come unto me, all ye that labor and heavy laden, I'll rest you. Now he's talking about the Son of Man came not to be ministered unto, but to minister and give his life a ransom for many. Now is therefore this gospel of the kingdom, which is again to be preached during the great tribulation period, it's not the message for today. We preach the gospel of the grace of God. Is this another gospel? No, my friend, it's not. Same gospel. Just the emphasis is different. We have no right to say today the kingdom of heaven is at hand because we don't know. We are not given dates at all. But when the great tribulation period begins, these people will know they are close to the end, though they'll not know the day nor the hour. They will be able to say, repent, the kingdom of heaven is at hand. And again, it'll be because the presence of the king will be there. And again today, we do not put that emphasis. But now let me answer those who say we have two or three or four or five different ways of being saved just because we believe in dispensations. Let me put it like this. God has never had but one way of saving man. That's by the cross of Christ. Everything before he came looked to the cross of Christ. Everything since he's come looks back to the cross of Christ. How did it look forward? Well, let's go back and take Abel again. Abel brought the little lamb. Had you been there and said to Abel, why are you bringing this little lamb? You think a little lamb will take away your sins? He said, of course not. I don't believe a little lamb can take away your sins, but I'm bringing it because of the fact that he told me to. I'm bringing it by faith. Well, then, if it won't take away your sins, why would he ask it? He says, this little lamb is pointing the one that's coming down yonder, the seed of the woman, the seed of my mother. And one of these days, there'll come one that will take away our sin. And I bring this little lamb by faith, recognizing I'm a sinner. I need a substitute. May I say, he's looking to the one that's coming. And John the Baptist also not only said, repent, for the kingdom of heaven is at hand. He said, behold, the Lamb of God that taketh away the sin of the world. So that he marked him out. So that everyone that was ever saved before Christ came was saved on credit. Actually, God accepted it until Christ came. And then he took the sins of those of the past that had obeyed God and come God's way. And they were forgiven on the basis of the death of Christ. God never saved even by law back in the Old Testament. At the heart of the Mosaic system was the sacrificial system. And every person brought a little lamb. You see, the law never saved. It was given to reveal that they were lawbreakers, that they were not obeying God, and that they did need to have a substitute, that a penalty had to be paid. And today, that's the only purpose the law serves for us. The law was given that every mouth might be stopped, and the whole world become guilty before God. My friend, you're a lawbreaker. You're a sinner. You need a Savior. That's the important thing. So this gospel of the kingdom will be, he's coming soon. The thing to do is to accept him as your Savior.

Savior before he comes as the sovereign of this universe, and then he'll be the judge. Now he says that when this gospel of the kingdom is preached throughout the world, the end will come. Now that doesn't mean today that the end can't come until the gospel of the grace of God is preached while the church is here. Of course not. I know that there are those that use that to try to promote their program to help them get the gospel out. Well, I think it's laudable to want to get the gospel out, but this is not the verse to use for that at all. You see, friends, it's important to interpret Scripture in its context to find out what is being talked about here. Our Lord is answering the question, what is the sign of the end of the age? And now he's speaking of that. What is the sign? Here it is, verse 15. When ye therefore shall see the abomination of desolation, spoken of by Daniel the prophet, stand in the holy place, whoso readeth, let him understand. Now, what is the abomination of desolation? Well, there are two of them back in the book of Daniel. We'll be studying that later, and I'll not refer back to Daniel today. But one was Titus Epiphanes, the Syrian, who came down and destroyed Jerusalem, and he profaned the altar, boiled a sow, took the broth, and poured it on all the vessels of the temple, and intruded into the holy place. And that was called then an abomination of desolation. Now, I take it that the abomination of desolation will be the image of the Antichrist that John in Revelation talks about. Now, I don't know that. That's just my surmising. I'm not looking for the abomination of desolation. In that day, that'll be the sign. That's what those that are in the world in that day will be looking for. We're not looking for the abomination of desolation. He doesn't say to Titus, looking for that abomination of desolation, looking for that blessed hope and the glorious appearing of our great God and Savior. That's what we're looking for. I do not know what an abomination of desolation really is. If I met one walking down the street, I don't think I would. I know when my daughter went away to college, that was about the time this new hairdo came in. I think they called it the bouffant. Well, it was frizzly, you know, and I remember I went up to the college and drove up to the girls' dormitory, and she came right out because she was expecting us, and I didn't know her. She had this new hairdo with the bouffant. I actually asked her if she knew where my daughter was, and she began to laugh. And I looked at that, and I said to her, I said, I've often wondered what the abomination of desolation is. Now I think I know. Well, friends, that's the closest thing I've ever seen to it, is that hairdo. But I honestly don't think that was it either. Now, he says, when you see that in the holy place, whoso readeth, let him understand. Now, those that are there will understand. I don't expect to be there, so there are many details he just hasn't taken trouble to tell me about or tell you. Now, again, another time word, then, verse 16. When the abomination of desolation appears, then let them which be in Judea flee into the mountain. I'm not expecting to flee into the mountains of Judea. Have no plans to do that at all. And I live here right next to the Sierra Madre Mountains, and I'm not planning to flee into them. Although I got a neighbor that says he knows of a canyon up there. He says if the atom bombs ever dropped in Southern California, he said that's where I'm going. And he's invited me to follow him, so I'll follow him if that comes to pass. But that's not to fulfill his prophecy. It hasn't anything to do with it, by the way. It has to do with people who are in Judea. He's talking to these people, my friend, not to people who live in California. Then let them which be in Judea flee into the mountains. Let them which be on the housetop not come down to take anything out of the house. I haven't been on the housetop in a couple of years. He would not catch me up there very often. May I say to you, over in that land, the patio, the front porch, the back porch is all up on top. That's the way they do it over there. I wish I had time to go into detail what we saw over there, even today. Well, it's speaking to people that this will be applicable to. Neither let him which is in the field return back to take his clothes. That is, if he left his cloak at the end of the row early of a morning when it was cool, and he's at the other end when word comes that the abomination of desolation appeared, don't go back to get your cloak. Just start running. And then, woe unto them that are with child, and to them that give suck in those days.

0: He has a care and concern for those in those days. There'll be a great population explosion, the beginning of the great tribulation period. I think this earth today is becoming actually overweighted with people. We are really being crowded in today. And that, I think, is another evidence we're approaching the end of the age, by the way. I think that's more or less of a sign to us. Woe to them that are with child. His concern, he says, there's a time not to have children. Verse 20, but pray ye that your flight be not in the winter, neither on the Sabbath day. Now, this is some people who are observing the Sabbath day. That's Saturday. I go to church on Sunday because my Lord came back from the dead on that day. Now listen to him. For then shall be great tribulation. And the translation here does not really do justice to what he really said. The article is put with the adjective and with the noun when there's an emphasis in the Greek. And the literal would be, then shall be the tribulation, the great one. In other words, this is unique. Nothing like it in the history of the world. Now, he labels the end of the age the great tribulation period. I didn't do that. He did that. Now, if you want to find fault with it, then you will have to appeal to him, not to me. I didn't think of this at all. The great tribulation, then you'll see that. You're in it then. That's the end of the age. Such as was not since the beginning of this world to this time, no, nor ever shall be. And you see that the important thing is that there's been nothing like it before, nothing like it afterward. If that's true, then believe me, they'll know it when they get there. There are actually some people today that talk about the church going through the Great Tribulation. They don't seem to realize how severe it is, and there are others that actually think we're in it today. Well, things are bad, but you couldn't say we're in the Great Tribulation today because you can match this period with many other periods in history. When the Great Tribulation gets here, be nothing to match it with in the past or in the future. Then shall be great tribulation, such as was not since the beginning of the age to this time, nor ever shall be. Now listen to him. Except those days should be shortened, there should no flesh be saved, but for the elect's sake those days shall be shortened. We read in the book of Revelation that during this period, at one time, a third of the population of the world is destroyed. Another occasion, a fourth of the population of the world is destroyed. This is something that is absolutely tremendous. The red horse of war, the black horse of famine, and then the pale horse of death, you see, will ride during that period, the earth population. That'll be decimated. There was a time when this seemed to be exaggeration, and even some good commentators made that statement. They thought it was hyperbole. Now that we know that right at this very moment, that both America and Russia have enough atom bombs to destroy the population of the world, this isn't funny today. But there is comfort here. He says, except those days would be shortened, no flesh would survive. He will not let mankind commit suicide. That's the reason this is a brief period. Verse 23, then if any man shall say unto you, lo, here is Christ, or there, believe it not. Now, what's the sign of his coming? Well, don't believe it, because there be false Christs. For there shall arise false Christs and false prophets, and shall show great signs and wonders. Don't miss that. The ability to work miracles is a pretty dangerous thing now, because the next great miracle worker that comes will not be Christ. It'll be Antichrist and his false prophet, his John the Baptist, if you please. He'll have the false prophet who will be able to perform miracles. They'll show great signs and wonders, insomuch that if it were possible, they shall deceive the very elect. Now, if it was possible to deceive the elect, and who are the elect? Well, somebody says, see, this is the church. Well, in Scripture, there are two elect groups, the elect nation Israel and the elect of the church. All right? You have to use your noodle here to determine which group it is. Who are we talking about up to this point? Israel. All right? It's the elect nation. And he's not talking about the church here. I think that that has caused more difficulty and fanaticism and wild speculation than anything else. They shall deceive the very elect. But it's not possible to deceive the elect. You can fool some of the people some of the time. You can fool all of the people some of the time, but you can't fool God's children all the time. Just can't be done. I think that they'll find their way out of cults. I have before me a very wonderful letter that I've shared with you, and if I haven't, I'm going to, because it's here with a sheaf of letters from a party who's come out of a cult, and she listened to this program for months before she came out. You can't fool God's children all the time. They'll come out of the cult eventually. Now he says, behold, I've told you before. Wherefore, if they shall say unto you, behold, he's in the desert, go not forth. Behold, he's in the secret chambers, believe it not. For as the lightning coming out of the east shineth even unto the west, so shall also the coming of the Son of Man be. In other words, when he comes, there'll not be any John the Baptist to announce him. When he comes, the whole world will know, and it'll be as public as lightning. Now, those of you that live in the Middle West, you know that lightning is a public affair. When it lightens, everybody knows about it. And when you have one of these electrical storms, I tell you, it's a frightful thing sometime. His coming to this earth will be just like that. Nobody'll need to announce it. They'll know he's coming when he comes to the earth to establish his kingdom. This is not the rapture, of course. Verse 28, for wheresoever the carcass is, there will the eagles be gathered together. And I would say that this is the most difficult verse in the entire discourse to understand. After speaking of him coming like the lightning out of heaven in glory, then to mention this, well, it means he's coming in judgment. In the 19th of Revelation, you find out an invitation went out to the carrion of the bird family to come together for a great big banquet, and they'd eat the flesh of kings and captains and the great men of the earth. I think that that's what he's talking about here. When he comes in judgment. And where the carcass is, there will the eagles be gathered together. Then he says, immediately after the tribulation of those days. Now, after the great tribulation, shall the sun be darkened, the moon shall not give her light, the stars shall fall from heaven, and the powers of the heavens shall be shaken. I think all of this will take place at his coming to the earth. And then shall appear the sign of the Son of Man in heaven. Now, what is that sign? Now, I'll have to speculate again today. You remember back in the Old Testament that the nation Israel was given the glory, the Shekinah presence of God. No nation has ever had that. No people have ever had that. The church does not have that. There's no holy place of the church today at all. When the abomination of desolation appears in the holy place, I would not only not be able to recognize an abomination of desolation, I don't even know where the holy place is. Where is it today? No church has a holy place. Then we have here the sign. What is that? Well, the Shekinah glory of God left the nation Israel. And when he came before, he laid aside, if you please, his glory. He didn't lay aside his deity, but he laid aside his prerogatives of deity glory. But John says, we beheld that glory, though. There were times when it broke through, and he beheld that glory. Now, when he comes the second time, I think the sign will be the Shekinah glory will appear again. Then shall appear the sign of the Son of Man in heaven. Then shall all the tribes of the earth mourn, and they shall see the Son of Man coming in the clouds of heaven with power and great glory. This is his coming to the earth to set up his kingdom. Now notice what he does. And he shall send his angels with a great sound of a trumpet. They shall gather together his elect from the four winds, from one end of heaven to the other. Now the elect here is the nation Israel. The prophets in the Old Testament told about they will be brought back by miracle into that land. Now, that's not the church. The church is caught up out of this world to meet the Lord in the air, and the angels are not even connected with it at all. That sound of a trumpet and the voice of the archangel, it's his voice that'll be like the voice of an archangel. He'll not need anybody to help him gather the church together. He died for the church. He'll be able to bring it together. And friends, when the angels gather together, we're talking now about the nation Israel, angels are connected with them. My, if we had time to go in even more detail than we are. Now he mentions a parable. Learn a parable of the fig tree. When its branch is yet tender, putteth forth leaves, ye know that summer is nigh. And that's the nation Israel. If there's any sign today, it would be that we're beginning to see just a little bit of leaves putting out, but actually no spiritual life at all. And I'm of the opinion that what we have here is a picture of the nation Israel back in that land. Not today. I don't think this is applicable to today at all, but I say if there was a sign, this, of course, could reasonably be it. Now I want to look at that parable next time. We're moving slowly through here. This, I consider, a very important section, but we'll get up our tempo next time. Until then, may God richly bless you, my beloved.
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1: In your Bibles, Revelation chapter number 19, I think I got through the first hallelujah in Revelation chapter number 19, which was the hallelujah of the redeemed, all the saved through the centuries, Old Testament saints, New Testament believers saying hallelujah in verse number 1, saying hallelujah to the glory and the honor and the salvation of the Lord. Then last broadcast, I got down to the second hallelujah where God gets his revenge. You say, well, preacher, I thought preachers were against revenge. Well, the redeemed said amen, and now the redeemed are going to say amen to the revenge that God takes on his enemies that have persecuted him and his true church. You say, well, preacher, what about that verse where vengeance is mine, saith the Lord, I will repay. You're right. It does say that, and that's 100% correct. And God does not want us to go out here looking for revenge, settling old scores. He doesn't want us to do that. Sometimes it's in our nature to do that, to hold grudges and want to get even. I suffer through that myself. Try not to act on it. Try to pray about it. Try to repent of it. But I'm going to tell you something. When the Bible says vengeance is mine, guess who mine is? That's God. And God's going to get his revenge on people that have persecuted his church, that have tried to retard the progress of his church. He's going to get revenge on the false system of worship. And I used to would tell you a certain group, that it's just a certain group that is the great whore in verse number 2, that he's going to judge. For true, verse 2, for true and righteous are his judgments. For he hath judged the great whore, which did corrupt the earth with her fornication, and hath avenged the blood of his servants at her hand. I used to would have told you 20 years ago that it was just a certain group is the great whore. No, no, no. False religion, false teaching has crept into many churches now. Amen. Many churches now. I hate to say it, but false worship has slipped into some Baptist churches that don't preach the gospel anymore. Slipped into a lot of Methodist churches and Presbyterian churches and Pentecostal churches and Lutheran churches and Episcopalian churches. It slipped in, and no longer is the gospel being proclaimed. No longer is the gospel being preached as the only way to go to heaven. And friend, that's a false church. That's a church that's leading folks astray. And they have started saying things like, do the best you can and come down here and join the church or be baptized. Let me tell you something, friend. That's a false system of worship. And God will judge that. Anytime Christ is taken out of the equation, anytime repentance toward Christ is taken out of the equation, the end answer is going to be wrong, my friend. It says the true and righteous are his judgments. His righteous judgments are always true, and they're always correct and right. He has judged this great whore, and which has corrupted the earth with her fornication, and hath avenged the blood of his servants at her hand. And again they said what? Praise the Lord! Hallelujah! And again they said hallelujah, and her smoke rose up forever and ever. You say, preacher, should we be saying hallelujah for judgment? Are we going to say hallelujah for judgment? Hey, I don't like to see anybody die and go to hell. I don't. But I'm going to tell you something. There's a multitude dying and going to hell. There's multitudes of people dying and going to hell. Multitudes of people dying. Your cousins, aunts, uncles, grandmas, grandpas, brothers and sisters. You say, now, preacher, everybody in my family saved. Let me tell you what that is. That's a cop-out to keep you from having to witness anybody that you think everybody you know is saved. How come everybody I know is not saved? Now, they may tell me they're saved, but by their works you shall know them. By their fruits you shall know them. And fruits and works can be interchanged there. By your fruits you shall know them. And let me just be honest with you, friend. If a man doesn't have any, a man, woman, boy, or girl doesn't have any time for a local church, if he doesn't have any time for the Methodist church or the Presbyterian church or the Lutheran church or the Baptist church or the Pentecostal church, but he tells me he's saved, that's a red flag for me. Amen. Ever since I've been saved, I have been an adherent of the church. I've been a follower of the church. You say, well, preacher, they got a lot of hypocrites in them. Well, I know. And at times, I'm one of them, and you are too. But if the church is where I've grown, the church is where I've met godly people, the church is where I've been educated in theological issues, the church is where I've been educated, the church is where I've grown, the church is where I've learned, the church is where I've had a good relationships with people. Hey, the church, I put a lot of emphasis on the church. And let me tell you something, God loved the church. Excuse me, Christ, listen to me now. Christ loved the church and died for it. Don't tell me you hate the church. You don't like the church. You don't love the church. You don't care anything for them folks at the church. Christ loved the church and died for it. And if Christ loves something, let me tell you something, friend, you need to get to loving it. You need to get to loving it. I was talking to a person in my family, oh, 2 or 3 years ago. And she's a Methodist. And she's got a little summer place up in the mountains, and she goes up there, and I went with her up there one time. She's in my family now. And she's a Methodist, and there's a little Methodist church right up the road, not even a mile from her house. I said, well, when you're up here on vacation and you're up here just on a long weekend from work, you ought to go to that little Methodist church right there. She don't. You know why? She don't care nothing about it. Hey, I question the Methodist. I question the Presbyterian. I question the Lutheran. I question the Pentecostal. I question the Baptist that doesn't care anything about church. I question them.

When I first got saved, I couldn't wait to get church on Wednesday night. Why, preacher? I was afraid I was going to miss something the preacher said. I was afraid I was going to miss something the choir sung. Somebody stand up and testify. I was afraid I might miss somebody coming down there, some old backslid person come down there and say, I've been away from God. I've wandered far away from God. Now I'm coming home. I was afraid I might miss some person come down there and be born again and confess his sins and tell the Lord that he's a sinner and he wants to accept Christ. I was afraid I was going to miss something. So you see here in verse number 2, you see the revenge that God takes on the unbelieving church and this wicked world system that we're in. And the Bible says, and they said, hallelujah, in verse number 3. And they said, hallelujah, and her smoke rose up forever and ever. Verse number 4, and the 24 elders, that's representatives of the church, and the 24 elders and the four beasts fell down and worshiped God that sat upon the throne, saying, amen. You say, preacher, now just what is this amen? I remember the first time I went to church and heard somebody say amen. I didn't know what was going on. Amen. I didn't know what was going on. And then somebody said amen. And on the other side of the church, somebody put their hands up in there and started praising the Lord. I thought, what in the world is going on? The church I go to don't act. They don't act this way. See, I was unsaved. They don't act this way. I think about an old man who sat on the front row of a church I used to attend when I first got saved, first come to know Christ. He was an old man. He was probably in his early 90s. And he would sit down on the front row all by himself, and the choir would get to singing, or the pastor would get to preaching, and he'd raise his hands up and praise the Lord. Oh, that affected me. Can I tell you something? The Bible teaches us that they said, amen. What does amen mean, preacher? It just means so be it. It just means that's true. So when your preacher says something that's even something that's an elementary biblical statement, like Jesus saves, amen. You can say amen. You can say amen. You're not making a great theological statement. You're just agreeing with what the pastor said. Isn't it good to be in the house of the Lord today? Amen. That's right. You're just agreeing. Amen. You say, preacher, I'm not an emotional person. I bet you're emotional when you get that fork near your mouth Sunday after church. Amen. I bet you're emotional when you get to the steakhouse Sunday or the steakhouse Friday night. I bet you get emotional. I bet you even smile and look forward to it eating. I bet you get emotional at a ball game, especially if your flesh and blood's out there playing, you get emotional. So they said, hallelujah. And again they said, amen. Hallelujah. So the second hallelujah is the revenge for the church, the true church that has been martyred through the millennia, through the centuries, and thousands of years, believers have been persecuted. You say, preacher, I never face any persecution whatsoever. Friend, I'd want to make sure I'm saved. I'd want to make sure I'm in the family of God. I'd want to make sure. Man, I'm going to tell you something. Persecution comes. Persecution comes to the believer. I believe that's one of the early tests that a believer will face. He will face an early test of a young believer. Now, hear me well. An early test of a young believer will be a certain amount of persecution, and a lot is going to rest in their Christian life on how they progress, on how they react to persecution. And I will tell you this, and I say this often, if you're genuinely born again, it will get out on you. You say, preacher, what does that mean, get out on you? Oh, it'll get out in the community that you're saved, that you're born again. It'll get out. It'll be natural. Amen? It'll just be natural. It'll get out on you. Oh, did you hear about old so-and-so? What happened? Oh, he got saved at the church. He got saved at his house. He got saved out the barn. He got saved behind the door of his house. Like I got saved, I ran into my house and shut the door and got down behind the door and said, Lord, I don't want to die and go to hell. I want you to save me. He got out on me too. He'll get out on you.

0: My Methodist friend, if you're genuinely born again, he'll get out on you. My Presbyterian friend, if you're genuinely saved, he'll get out on you. Hey, my Baptist friend, if you're genuinely born again, you sincerely trusted Christ, it'll get out on you. And guess what? It'll last longer than a bout of the flu, too. You'll persevere to the end if you're genuinely saved. You say, preacher, what do you mean you'll persevere to the end? Oh, you'll go through trials, you'll go through tribulations, but you'll persevere. You say, preacher, can't I just haul off and quit on God? Well, perhaps you can attempt to do that. But I'll be honest with you. I believe God's got some deadlines, and you can cross those deadlines. And as a good parent, he will come discipline you and discipline you and discipline you. And if that discipline doesn't work, he'll take you to be on with him. The Bible teaches us that God chastens his children. He chastens those whom he loves. He disciplines them. And if that doesn't work, the Bible says, and there is a sin unto death. Now, Lord, I pray that the Word of God will fall upon the soil, the soul, the soil that has been broken up, cultivated, weeded, fertilized, limed, weeds gotten out. And Father, people will come to know Christ. For it's in Christ's name we ask these things. Amen.
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2: This is the Old Trailblazer broadcast. This is Pastor Albert Pendarvis, the Old Trailblazer, riding out on old Dan. Let's go, Dan. Get up. Get up. Got to get a getting. And we bring you this study now. We're still in the study on the gifts of the Holy Spirit, or the working of the Holy Spirit, or just simply the work of the Holy Spirit. And we come down now to the gifts of the Holy Spirit. And I want to go back and enumerate those gifts we saw there. Nine specific gift. Let's notice, just as a kind of a review. There's a word of wisdom, the word of knowledge, there's faith, gifts of healing, working of miracles, prophecy, discerning of spirits, kinds of tongues, languages, and then the interpretation. These nine gifts, different gifts, make up or bestows upon the Holy Spirit bestows upon the body of Christ, or the church. And we're going to take those up. We started in them already. We looked at two or three. We're going to look now at, let's see where we were in our last study there. We'd come down to the gifts of healing, and I believe we came through that, and I'll get back into it in just a minute. We looked there. I mentioned to you about faith. I asked you to go ahead and read the 11th chapter of Hebrews, and I don't know if you've started there or not, but let's go back now and look. I believe that these gifts belong to the church throughout the church age. We saw there, there's two extremes.

Works of power. Let me call your attention again to this double plural. Operation, the works of power or miracle. The church, walking in the will of God under the power of the Holy Spirit, will witness marvelous works of grace and operations of power that will astound the world. Such statements seem strange to the present day, cold, orthodox church who has rejected the Holy Spirit and is working in the energy of the flesh. Then, because of the unbelief that reigns in the church, no longer does the church expect to see great manifestations of the power of the Holy Spirit in the hearts and lives of individuals, in casting out demons, seeing the vilest of sinners transformed into the likeness of the Son of God, and things brought to pass that only can be wrought by the Holy Spirit, which is far beyond all human power. Brethren, let's quit. Let's quit ourselves like men. Humble ourselves before God, and let the Holy Spirit have His way. Cease to work in our own energy, that the power of God might be manifested in and through our ministry. I want to just take a moment out here that the basic ministry that we're called is to preach the gospel, not to go off on healing. Those things are necessary, of course, and they're prevalent. But the Lord gave me this command when He called me to this ministry: preach the gospel, be instant, in season, out of season, reprove and rebuke with all long suffering. And that's what we do here by the grace of God. It's all under the power of the Holy Spirit. But, my friend, we have to be aware that our calling is not to go off on the seed. I know we have those folks who get a long 18-wheeler truck and trailer with a big sign on the side, divine healing and all that. They go to seed on that, my friend. And that's in their complete control. We don't try to change those things. But, my friend, they're deceived, I believe. But listen, we're looking there at this fifth ministry, this fifth gift, the working of miracles. Now, let's notice the sixth gift. Now, I'll go back. I skipped a little bit. let me see. Because of the unbelief that reigns in the church, no longer does the church expect to see those great manifestations of the power of the Holy Spirit in the hearts and lives of individuals. Now, I want to just take a moment here to maybe dispel a little bit of stuff that we see today. There's so much false stuff out there today. Well, our ministry here, one of our themes is that we dispel rumor or error. We contradict error. And I've seen those things. I mentioned to you a while back, in our area here a while back, I saw in the paper where the sun shined through a outhouse out here in the country on a farm, and people made out like it was a vision of the Virgin Mary, and they flocked there. They think everything, they put a spiritual, and that's a demon possession, my friend, simply and truly, just demon possession. People flock there to see that thing. And there's nothing to it. But we're men and women have some sort of a demon influence there. And there's so much of it abounding in the world today. Brethren, let's quit ourselves like men of God. Humble ourselves and let the Holy Spirit do His work and cease to work in our own energy. Now let's notice that sixth gift, and that is the gift of prophecy. The word prophecy has two meanings. First, it foretells the things that are going to happen. It is pre-written history. Secondly, to foretell the things of Christ. The emphasis here on prophecy is that of witnessing or telling what Christ has done for you. When the Holy Spirit takes hold of an individual, or as stated in Acts 1:18, when the Holy Ghost has come upon you, ye shall be witnesses of me. Paul, the Apostle Paul, states that prophecy is one of the outstanding gifts, and he says there in 1 Corinthians 14, brethren, covet to prophesy. And he says in 1 Corinthians 14:1, follow after charity, love, desire spiritual gifts, but rather that ye may prophesy, which shows that the Apostle Paul puts the emphasis on prophecy as the greatest of all gifts. Then he says, in the seventh gift is the discerning of spirits. John said, know ye the Spirit of God.
In this day,

and time, every born-again believer ought to pray for the gift of the discerning spirits. We're living in the last days now, and we need to know the difference between the Spirit of Christ and the Spirit of Antichrist, which is certainly the work of Satan. That's one of the greatest needs that we have today, is to be able to discern the spirituality, or whether it's be of the Lord or be of Satan. Now, we go on there in those gifts. We're going to look there in the gifts of tongues, which means languages. On the day of Pentecost, when the Holy Spirit filled the disciples, it says they spake in tongues, that is, languages. And every individual heard the wonderful works of God in their own language. That's simply what it means, my friend. It's not a jabbering of an unknown tongue, but a perfect language that those individuals filled with the Holy Spirit had never learned in the natural way. Now, I want to remind you of my offer. I have a pamphlet here by the Dr. Ironside on the conception of the charismatic movement that we have today. It was originated there on Azusa Street in Los Angeles, California, back around the turn of the century, 1900. And I have a typewritten pamphlet on it. I'll be glad to send it to you. It explains. It was great news to me to hear what happened. But I'll be glad to send it to you if you write me and ask me for it or call me. It's not a jabbering or an unknown tongue, but a perfect language. Though it was a gift bestowed upon them, which they had used to get the word of God over to people of other languages. All the early disciples did not receive the gift of other languages. In 1 Corinthians 12, the Apostle Paul states, "Do all speak with tongues?" Which shows that all the early disciples did not have that gift. Many did, of course. And I firmly believe that if God should send me to a people of another language to preach, and there was no interpreter, that he would give me that gift of language to speak a message to people. And that's all in the Lord's hands. I know that. Then there's the interpretation of tongues. That is the gift of the Holy Spirit to interpret or to translate what an individual says in another language, so that those in the assembly who did not understand that language would understand what he was preaching or what he was talking about. Paul says, if there is no interpreter, let him keep silent, according to 1 Corinthians 14. Now, we're looking at the close in on the language of the Apostle Paul, we see there, but covet earnestly the best gifts. Yet show I unto you a more excellent way, and that excellent way is that all gifts must be governed by the rules of love. That's 1 Corinthians chapter 13. Oh, my friend, but covet earnestly the best gift. Yet show I unto you a more excellent way, he said. And that excellent way is that all gifts must be governed by the rule of law. Now, my friend, I know that I can't rightfully do justice to these works about the gifts of the Spirit. But we're going to keep on going on, and in our next study, we're going to take up the Holy Spirit according to God's Word. We'll look there, maybe get a little more. We're going to be looking at demonism, and we have several books here by the Pastor Shelton, booklets that we have printed on the demon spirits, on the work of Satan, on the work of the Holy Spirit. If you'd write me, I'll send you a collection of those booklets. Just ask the pastor for the books on the Holy Spirit, working of the Holy Spirit. I'll be glad to do that. We print them here ourselves. And we send them out. If you'd like to be a co-porter to give out good sound booklets, you write me. I'll send you a package of them. I'll send you a title list. You can pick and choose. Many of them are related to this study that I'm bringing you now, only a lot deeper than I can bring you on these little short messages. But if you would, write me, call me, and then tell me to send you that material. I'd like to talk to you. If you take issue with what I'm bringing you, I'd like to sit down and talk to you. And I don't get into argumentative things with folks, no, because I don't want to do that. But I do like to shed light on Scripture, and I have asked me questions that I don't know the answer for. I have to go search out the answer for those things, and I'm always willing to help if I possibly can. But I've told you many, many times I'm not a scholar, but I just know what the Lord. I know how the Lord saves a sinner, and I can.

0: tell you how that happened, my friend. If you're interested in that, that the Lord saves a sinner by bringing him to see himself as a poor old lost sinner, undone, hopeless and helpless, sinful from birth, chooses to sin as soon as he goes astray, speaking lies, and is happy in that condition until the Holy Spirit comes there, broods around that heart, digs around it, I call it, and sets him to thinking, how far I am from a holy God. Oh, my friend, have you ever seen your guilty distance from a holy God? Man, by nature, is a sinner. We're all sinners by birth. We're sinners by choice. We're sinners by God's description. He says there's none righteous, no, not one. But in addition to that verse, he says, Christ said, came not to call a righteous. If you could create a righteousness of your own by some whatever, the Lord wouldn't have you. He said, I came not to call a righteous. He came to call ungodly. That's my description of a sinner, ungodly. I'm an old ungodly sinner. The Lord hates sin, but he loves sinners, my friend. And the old Trailblazer is going to be here with you, time in and time out, until the Lord calls me home. And if you would, help me with the broadcast just a little, if you like these great old-time messages. And maybe you don't. Call me if you don't. Let me know. We'll talk about it. And remember my mailing address, Post Office Box 1810, Walker, Louisiana, 70785. Goodbye, and God bless you till next time.
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0: 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Stay tuned for today's message that was preached and recorded by the founder of the Gospel Hour, Evangelist Dr. Oliver B. Green.
1: Hello, everyone, and welcome to the Gospel Hour. I'm David Green, director of the Gospel Hour, inviting you to stay tuned with us for the next half hour as we bring you another beautiful song today and continue with our series of messages on the cross of Christ as preached and taught by my late father, Dr. Oliver B. Green. And we'll get to that in just a moment. But first, I want to remind you to remember us in your prayers each and every day. We thank you so much for that. And right now, we're going to hear Friendship with Jesus. Isn't it wonderful to know that we have a friend in Jesus? Enjoy the music, and then Dr. Green.

0: And now, here with our message, Oliver B. Green.
1: Direct us, our Father. May the Holy Spirit take charge of my heart, mind. Lead me, help me to rightly divide thy word. Help me, O Lord God, to feed the hungry. Help me, O Lord God, to point the sinner to the door, the one door, the way, the one way, the name, the one name, Jesus. Save unsaved souls today, especially poor lost church members, in Jesus' name, amen. I said there are four things in Hebrews 9 and 10, and I say these are the foundation chapters, or the cornerstone of the chapters having to do with the cross and Bible doctrine concerning the blood of Jesus. We studied yesterday the perfect Savior who did the perfect work. Jesus, the Lamb of God, went into the tabernacle not made with hands and offered the perfect sacrifice that brings perfect salvation. Now today I want us to see the perfect work, the perfect work the Savior accomplished in the tabernacle of flesh. Yesterday I pointed out that the first tabernacle had two buildings or compartments, we should say. The first part, the showbread, the table of showbread, and the candlestick were there. And then the holy

Holiest of all, where the high priest went one time a year with blood for his own sins and then the errors of the people. Now in verse 11, this is Hebrews 9:11, but Christ being come and high priest of good things to come by a greater and a more perfect tabernacle, not made with hands, that is to say, not of this building. Now Jesus was God in flesh. Now I know that some of you don't believe that, and I know that some of you don't understand what I'm saying. But in 2 Corinthians 5:19, we read that God was in Christ reconciling the world unto himself. And then we read that God made Jesus sin for us. Jesus knew no sin, that we might be made the righteousness of God. And Paul speaks of the building. We are stones joined together in a building, a tabernacle, a temple for the habitation of God. We are bone of his bone and flesh of his flesh. Now, Jesus came in a tabernacle not made with hands. May I have your undivided attention? I'm not wasting time. I'm trying to get your attention. Anything, everything, all things that man's hands have touched is polluted. Even the surface of the moon is polluted with man's garbage. Now, I'm not critical. I am not critical of our spacemen. I'm not. But you know and I know that they left on the moon things made with man's hands. I don't know just what all was left there, the trips that we've been there, but man has polluted and man has brought pollution to everything that his hands have touched. The Garden of Eden was perfect until God put Adam in the garden, and then before he was there very long, the garden became a place cursed. Everything, the earth, the solar system, man, the animal kingdom, everything is under the curse because of one man's disobedience. Now, I want your undivided attention. Man had nothing to do with the Savior that offered the perfect sacrifice that brought about the perfect salvation that saves you for God's perfect kingdom. Christ came in a tabernacle, not of this building, but a tabernacle of flesh. The Holy Spirit overshadowed the Virgin Mary. She conceived. She brought forth God's Son. Man had nothing to do with the birth of Jesus. Joseph, the husband-to-be, now they were engaged, they were espoused, engaged. Joseph, before they came together as man and wife, before they lived together as man and wife, discovered that Mary was to become a mother and he was about to put her away. He was a godly man, he was a just man, and the law said that adulterers and adulteresses would be stoned, and Joseph was about to put Mary away, and God assured him that Mary would bring forth his son. Now, the angel announced to Mary that she would bring forth a son, and she was very disturbed, and she did not know what to say or what to do, and she asked the angel, "How can this be? I'm not married. I know not a man. I'm engaged to Joseph, but we're not married. We're not living together yet as man and wife. And how can this be?" And so the angel answered and said unto her, "The Holy Ghost shall come upon thee, and the power of the highest, the power of Almighty God, shall overshadow thee, therefore also that holy thing." I'm reading Luke 1:35. "That holy thing which shall be born of thee shall be called the Son of God." Mary, the Holy Spirit will overshadow you. The power of Almighty God will come upon you. And you will conceive and you will bring forth a child. And that holy child
shall be called the Son of God. Now, Jesus was the only holy child ever born. All children are innocent. And if a little baby dies, it goes to paradise. Don't ever let anybody, any religion or anybody, tell you that babies are in hell. There are no babies in hell. All innocent babies and all innocent little children, if they die in while they're innocent, they go to heaven. They go to paradise. Now, Jesus was holy when he was born. He was not innocent as we think of an innocent child. He was holy. Innocent, yes, but plus holiness. The only holy child. The only perfect sacrifice that could be made or could be offered of necessity had to be furnished and made possible by Almighty God. Mary, the mother, the virgin, the Holy Spirit, the Father, that is, God the Father, through the power of the Holy Spirit. Now listen to this. Jesus came, the perfect Savior, came and offered or performed a perfect or the perfect work and provided the perfect sacrifice and makes possible for us perfect salvation. Verse 12, neither by the blood of goats and calves, but by his own blood, he entered in once. Now I pointed out the other day, that word is used 7 times. If you'll study, read carefully, Hebrews 9 and Hebrews 10, underline once, you'll find it 7 times. He entered once, neither by blood of goats, calves, but by his own blood, he entered in once into the holy place, having obtained eternal redemption for us. May I have your attention? Jesus, the Son of God, entered the Holy of Holies one time, a tabernacle not made with hands, but a body given to him by God Almighty through the birth of the Virgin Mary. In that tabernacle, Jesus offered his own blood and the blood of Jesus, the perfect sacrifice, and offered once for all, never to be repeated, the perfect sacrifice that satisfied God forever and made possible for you and for me eternal salvation. Now, I beg you to pay very close attention to what I'm going to read, and I've read it many times on the radio. I do not profess to understand it, but I believe it. I am saved by the blood of Jesus. The blood of Jesus covers my spirit, my inner man. The real Oliver Green is covered by the blood of Jesus. Now, when I'm covered by the blood of Jesus, I am covered with the covering that is as perfect as Almighty God. Now, that is a big, bold statement. But I make it in the name of Jesus because of, by means of, his one sacrifice. Turn to Acts 20 and verse 28. I read Acts 20 and verse 28. Speaking to the ministers in Ephesus, Paul said, "Take heed therefore unto yourselves," that is, be careful, be alert, be careful, "take heed, and to all the flock, over the which the Holy Spirit hath made you overseers." You are God's overseers. You are God's custodians. That is, you are God's under-shepherds. You are not dictators. You're not to be lords over God's heritage, but you are God's overseers to feed the church of God, to feed the church of God. Now, the church of God is made up of all born-again, blood-washed believers. All believers are united to the church of God through the baptism of the Holy Spirit when you are born of the Spirit.
Except a man be born of spirit, he cannot see the kingdom. And we are all baptized into one body by the Spirit. We've all been made to drink into one Spirit. Now, I quoted John 3:5 and 1 Corinthians 12:12 and 13. 1 Corinthians 12, verses 12 and 13, and John 3:5. Now back to Acts 20:28. Take heed therefore unto yourselves, and to all the flock over which the Holy Spirit hath made you overseers to feed the church of God, which God hath purchased with his own blood. Remember, Gabriel said to Mary, the Holy Ghost shall overshadow you, the power of the Almighty, the power of Jehovah shall come upon you. You will conceive, you will bear a child, and that holy thing shall be called Son of God. Now, the blood that ran in the veins of Jesus Christ was the blood of God. Whether you understand it or not, whether I understand it or not, whether you believe it or not, I believe it. I believe it. Whether you believe it or not doesn't make any difference. The Bible clearly tells me that God purchased God's church with God's blood. And I am purchased with God's blood. And God's blood was brought down to earth in the body of Jesus Christ. God in Christ, and the life of the flesh is the blood. I told you, Leviticus, the life of the flesh is the blood. And in that tabernacle of flesh, the blood of God lived. And God made the perfect sacrifice and made possible my perfect salvation. And when God looks upon my inner man, and God doesn't look on the outward, but the inner man. Man looks upon the outward appearance, but God looks upon the heart. And when God sees my inner man, my spirit, he sees the blood, and he sees his own perfection, his own righteousness, his own holiness. Now that's the work, the perfect work, that the perfect Savior performed. Eternal redemption for us. Eternal redemption for us. Why do I have eternal redemption? You know why? I'm covered with the incorruptible blood. Jesus' blood cannot corrupt. Jesus' blood is in heaven today. Jesus' blood is my guarantee that I will not go to hell. When I accepted Jesus, God covered my spirit with the blood of Jesus, and I possess divine nature in the person of the blood, in the person of the Holy Spirit, and I have eternal redemption. Verse 13, for if the blood of bulls and goats and the ashes of an heifer sprinkling the unclean, sanctifieth to the purifying of the flesh, how much more shall the blood of Christ, who through the eternal Spirit offered himself without spot to God, purge your conscience from dead works to serve the living God? And for this cause he is the mediator of the New Testament, that by means of death, for the redemption of the transgressions that were under the First Testament, they which are called might receive the promise of eternal inheritance. So, we have eternal redemption. We have eternal life because the perfect sacrifice was made by the Lamb of God, the Son of God, on the cross. By means of death, he entered the holiest once with his own blood, never to die again. There can be no sacrifice offered that will add anything to your redemption. Now, you can make many sacrifices to add
to your stewardship and reward, spiritual

0: reward. Redemption is the gift of God. Rewards are earned. I beseech you, therefore, brethren, by the mercy of God, that ye present your bodies. Sacrifice your body, not dead, but alive. Give your body, give your hands, feet, eyes, ears, strength, mind, all. Give everything to God. This is your reasonable service. And if we give all to God and surrender all to God, that adds to our reward. And we can make many sacrifices because we are a child of God. But there is no sacrifice, not even if you give your body to be burned, give all your money to feed the poor, you can't add one thing to redemption. A perfect God provided perfect redemption. When you receive Jesus, you possess perfect salvation, perfect cleansing, righteousness, holiness, eternal salvation is yours because you're covered with the eternal blood of the Lamb of God, without spot, without blemish. You are the Son of God, in that you are saved by the blood. Now, I don't mean that you're the only begotten Son, but you are a Son of God. You are a child of God because you are covered by the blood of the Lord Jesus. Jesus was the only begotten Son. All believers are sons because of His shed blood. Father, in the name of Jesus and for Jesus' sake, save every soul that's under conviction, especially poor lost church members. For Jesus' sake, amen.
1: Friends, this is David Green once again. I hope you received the blessing as you listen today. And if you would like a copy of today's entire program, just contact us. Let us know the day and the date of the program you want, and we can send that to you on compact disc. I also ask that if you can, please send a donation of at least $5 to help us cover our costs for postage and so on to get it to you. And we'll do that right away. But before we close, I do want to spend the last few moments telling you about our gift offer M. Now, we have put this offer together in honor of my father. We have been honoring him all the month of July and now this month, because it was 50 years ago on July 26th that he went to be with the Lord. And the Lord has blessed this ministry and kept it going for 50 years after his death. Now, on the day that he died, my mom found his Bible open to Psalm 30, verse 5. And that led us to putting together our brand new book, Joy Cometh in the Morning, a perfect bound book with 7 great sermons, 6 by my father, 1 by my mother. And there is also a timeline, a 3-page timeline of our ministry and my dad's life, and a composite photo of the Gospel Hour through the years. A wonderful book, perfect bound book that I know you will enjoy. Some of the sermons are The Inheritance of the Saints, The Ages of Ages. My mother's sermon is I Will Praise Him. Also, The Most Beautiful Sight in Heaven. Just some of the sermons in this great book. The sermons take up 98 pages. The other pages are with our timeline and so on. I know you will be blessed. Now, the cover pictures on the book were taken by my wife and me, and I hope you enjoy those beautiful photos. Then we have a color photo of my father, a 5x7 photo with his printed signature. Also a bookmark to go along with the book. And finally, the 4-page tract, 3 Steps to Heaven's Reward. I'm sending you 5 copies of that book. So to get all of this, just ask for Offer M and send your gift of at least $15. Here's how to make your donation.
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3: 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Vernon McGee at 10:30, Northside Baptist Church of Winston-Salem with Pastor Randy Hicks at 11 o'clock, The Old Trailblazer at 11:15, and Oliver Green's Gospel Hour at 11:30, all over WPAQ. 12 noon on 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
6: AP News, I'm Julie Walker. In one of the races that could help decide control of the Senate, Alaska primary voters, advancing incumbent Republican Senator Dan Sullivan and Democratic challenger Mary Petola to the November ballot. In Florida, Democratic voters elevate another progressive while President Trump scores a win. Ben Thomas reports.
7: Representative Byron Donalds has won the Republican nomination for Florida governor and will face former Congressman David Jolly, who won the Democratic nomination for the November contest to replace term-limited Governor Ron DeSantis. Meanwhile, progressive state representative Angie Nixon's won the Democratic nomination for U.S. Senate. She'll face interim Senator Ashley Moody, a political appointee who won the Republican nomination, the special elections to fill the final 2 years of now Secretary of State Marco Rubio's term. And in House primaries, longtime Democratic Representative Debbie Wasserman Schultz defeated former Representative Sheila Cherfilus McCormick and others in a redrawn South Florida district. I'm Ben Thomas.
6: The Israeli military plans a criminal investigation into the killings of a 5-year-old girl and her family, as well as 15 paramedics in Gaza. The decision follows reviews of 150 incidents of troop conduct during the war. The killings gaining international attention, occurring during Israeli offensives. Hayden Panettiere's on-and-off boyfriend, Brian Hickerson, and his brother were at the South Carolina apartment where she died over the weekend, according to a police report, which stated the patient did not seem to have any obvious physical reasons to be unresponsive. There were allegations Hickerson, a 37-year-old aspiring actor, physically abused Panettiere. Her death remains under investigation. This is AP News.
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9: Here's news for WSYD and WPAQ. In Virginia, police are seeking additional people who fired weapons during a shooting at Virginia State University that wounded five as investigators work to determine whether the other shooters were aggressors or acting in self-defense. The new development came as a 19-year-old suspect who was not a student remained jailed without bond, and university officials say the investigation is ongoing and that the school is cooperating with state, local, and federal law enforcement, which includes an increased police presence on campus. Investigators have not said how many other people fired weapons during that shooting or publicly identified those they are seeking. In North Carolina, two people have pled guilty and were sentenced in connection to the December 2023 death of Greensboro Police Sergeant Dale Nix. According to reports, Zaquara LaPierce Blackwell was sentenced to the maximum of 2 years, 5 months in prison. After calculating her pretrial credit for being in jail since her arrest, Blackwell has already served her sentence and was released from custody. John Walter Morrison pleaded guilty to accessory after the fact to second-degree murder and robbery with a dangerous weapon. He had a prior record and was sentenced to a total of 15 years minimum, 20 years maximum in prison. Nix was shot to death at a convenience store on Sandy Ridge Road 3 years ago. The state is set to receive nearly $300 million in federal funding to eliminate railroad crossings, build grade separations, and expand track capacity in Guilford, Durham, and Wake counties. Reports say the North Carolina Department of Transportation will provide a 28.53% non-federal match, nearly $86 million for the project. According to NCDOT, NC by Train has posted record ridership for four consecutive years. Governor Josh Stein said the investment comes at a critical moment when demand for passenger rail continues to grow in North Carolina. New drone video taken August 15th captured hundreds, if not thousands, of sharks swimming off the North Carolina coast at Masonboro Island. The sharks were estimated to be 4 to 5 feet long, say reports. According to the North Carolina Shark Conservancy, the state's coastal waters serve as a highway for migrating sharks, making seasonal migrations normal along the coast. Closer to home, reports say the North Carolina DMV license plate agency in Mount Airy is set to be demolished following substantial damage during flooding earlier this month. In fact, the entire building, which houses several other businesses, is slated to be torn down. The contractor for the Mount Airy license plate agency is reportedly now searching for a new location and plans to reopen the office at a later date. Until then, customers will need to visit one of the other offices in the area in Sparta, Walnut Cove, Rural Hall, and Elkin. That's news for WSYD and WPAQ.
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3: 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It is 7 minutes past the hour of 12 noon. Let's take a look at that weather forecast for the listening area and see what we have in store. Weather forecast looks like this. Sunny and hot today. That's been sort of a repeat forecast for us, hasn't it? Sunny and hot today. We're looking at a high near 92, mostly clear tonight, low of 69. Increasing clouds and hot tomorrow. We're looking for a high near 91. West winds around 6 miles per hour in the afternoon. Then on Thursday night, a 50-50.

0: A chance of showers and thunderstorms, mostly cloudy, low around 67, light north wind. And Friday, 90% chance of showers and thunderstorms during the day, 80% chance Friday night, high of 85, low of 65. And for the weekend, well, 40% chance of an afternoon shower or thunderstorm Saturday, sunshine Sunday, high of 86 Saturday and 88 Sunday. Right now, it's 84 degrees at WPAQ. Humidity stands at 58%, winds out of the west at 6 miles per hour, and the barometric pressure 29.97 inches and falling. That is your weather forecast, 8 minutes past the hour of 12 o'clock your time.
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Now, we're going to get this thing rolling. So, everybody be seated. Make sure your seat belt's fastened, the safety bar is locked in place, and keep all arms and legs inside the ride until it stops. Here we go.

0: Troublesome Creeks Train Band with Cousin Sally Brown. And we also heard Eastbound and Down from the McCormick Brothers. And Roll On, Buddy, Roll On, Sam Bush and Friends. And I'm just here to ride the train. That was Mountain Heart for you. 12:22 your time. We'll be back.
1: Hello, Bear fans. This is Tommy Morrison with your very first Monterey football update of the year. It all gets started this Friday night when the Bears travel to Starmount to take on the Rams. And you can hear it all live right here over AM 1300, Granite City Gold WS Weather, FM 105.1, AM 740, WPAQ, FM 106.7. 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And as always, go Bears!
0: Oh, yeah, it's time. Yeah, that I know it's hot. That means when you start hearing football, won't be long, weather start turning cool. That means the season will be changing. Here's the Gibson Brothers, Wondering Why Each Season Changes You.

0: Oh, I got Travel On, Bill Monroe and the Bluegrass Boys, and that old Black Smoke's a Rolling, Bashful Brother Oswald, and Each Season Changes You. Of course, that's the Gibson Brothers for you. First time I ever heard Each Season Changes You, I heard it by Wilma Lee and Stoney Cooper. But I always like that song. It's a great song. Well, it is 12:30. Hey, we're on time again. That's twice today I've been on time. It's a sign of the apocalypse. Let's see who's having a birthday today, shall we? Turning to the birthdays, and there's a slew of them, as we say in the South. Former tennis player and coach Renee Richards is 92 years old. Actor Jill St. John is 86. Author Jack Canfield is 82. And from the rock group Deep Purple, you remember them, Smoke on the Water, Black Knight. Anyway, rock singer Ian Gillan is 81. Former President Bill Clinton is 80 today. Actor Jim Carter from Downton Abbey is 78. And bass player for the group Queen, rock singer, well, rock musician, I guess, John Deacon is 76. Actor, director Jonathan Frakes is 74. Actor Peter Gallagher is 71. Actor Adam Arkin is 70. Football Hall of Famer Anthony Munoz is 68. Musician Ivan Neville is 67. Football Hall of Famer Morton Anderson is 66. Actor John Stamos is 63. Actor Kira Sedgwick is 61. Country singer Leanne Womack is 59. Microsoft CEO Satya Nadella is 59. Nadella, I might have said Nadella. That's a spread, isn't it, Nadella? Anyway, 59. Country singer Clay Walker is 57. Olympic gold medal tennis player Mary Jo Fernandez is 55. Actor Erica Christensen is 44. Actor Melissa Fumero is 44. Author Veronica Roth is 38. Actor Ethan Kutkowski is 27. And actor Brighton Charbino, I guess that's how you say it, Brighton Charbino, is 24. I'm not familiar with the young folks. I'm an old fogey. I know all these old folks up here in the 60s, 70s, 80s. I know who they are. Anyway, there's your birthdays. If you're having a birthday, hope you have 100 more, and we're all here to help you celebrate. Our thought for the day comes from John Wooden. It was John Wooden who said, "If you don't have time to do it right, when will you have time to do it over?" That's a good thought for the day. All right. He always had a lot of great thoughts for the day. John Wooden, Vince Lombardi, you can always count on them for great quotes. All right, let's turn to the weather forecast, see what we have in store. And the weather forecast looks like this, sunny and hot. Look for a high near 92 degrees, mostly clear tonight, low around 70. Then for Thursday, a 20% chance of a shower or a thunderstorm on Thursday. Mostly sunny and hot, high of 92, winds becoming west around 6 miles per hour in the afternoon. 30% chance of showers and thunderstorms after 8 o'clock on Thursday night, low of 68 under partly cloudy skies. Friday, 80% chance of showers and thunderstorms Friday and Friday night, high near 87 and a low around 65. See, they've changed that percentage there. They've changed it for Saturday, too. 30% chance of afternoon and evening showers and thunderstorms Saturday. Mostly sunny, high of 87, low of 63. And sunshine, 87 degrees on Sunday, no mention of rain. Presently at WPAQ, 85 degrees at our studios. That's your weather forecast, 12:34 your time.
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3: All right, now, and as we just told you, they've lowered the chance of rain. Still up there, but they've lowered it in the latest forecast. You never know. By the time Friday gets here, it may not even rain. You never know. But in any event, it's a free concert, and, of course, you do have to pay for your food. But if it rains, we'll move it inside to the Surrey County Government Building, which is in the parking lot, same parking lot, nice stage inside there, and it's air-conditioned. So, and Mermaids on the Go will be there, and they are going to have more than just their normal fare of wonderful seafood. They are going to have some great sandwiches, too, some hamburgers and things, and they'll, I believe they'll even have a type of dessert to offer for you, so... We'll have food. We'll have music. It'll be a great time. Come on out this Friday night. 12:37 your time. Here's the band that'll be there. Here's the Slate Mountain Ramblers.

0: From their latest CD, that's the Grascals with Dancing Girl. And we also heard Lost in Austin from Will Clark. And Rubberneck Blues, that was the Wayfarers and Sally Gooden from the Slate Mountain Ramblers. Don't forget, Slate Mountain Ramblers at Music at the Market Friday night over in Dobson, North Carolina. The concert's free, starts at 7 o'clock, goes 7 to 9. And the food truck will be there at 6 o'clock. So rain or shine, if it rains, we'll move it across the parking lot there into the Surrey County Government Building. And that way we can just keep right on with air conditioning and keep things going. And it'll be a lot of fun. So hope you'll be with us. We have a lot of fun at the Music at the Market. All right. Well, let's see here. Here's the one I wanted to play. This is a little different, but and I can't tell you everybody that's in there because there's just too many to name. But here we go.
1: I'm the spirit of the wayfaring stranger that crossed the great divide. I'm born the music of the mountains through the Appalachians far and wide.
2: I'm the words about the hills of Roane County, melodies flowing like a mountain stream. I'm the song about a blue moon of Kentucky, the fiddles and banjos in a young man's dreams.
3: I'm an old home place on a hillside, and how mountain girls can love. I'm dark as the night and blue as the day, and the morning voice of a white dove.

0: the airwaves of Nashville and Southwest Ohio, bringing songs to light a weary way. I'm found in the voices of the prophets, of a music ever-changing, yet still the same.
1: I'm the model church in the country. Unbroken circles of praise is heard. The Sunday songs of faith and redemption, crying holy unto the Lord.
2: I'm a Georgia mule and country boy fading fast away on the sunny side of the mountain. I'm a wise man with love letters in the sand and footprints in the snow not forgotten.

0: From the lonesome lines in a lyric leading to roads mighty dark to travel. A tapestry of the music you made me that the walls of time can't unravel.
1: I'm a lonesome river, lost and found, rarely heard and seldom seen. I'm new grass, new south, old and in the wind, and Carolina blue in my dreams.
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0: Today, there's newgrass growing worldwide, just as blue as the hills of home.
2: Proclaimed from yonder mountains and down in steep canyons, with the spirit of High Lonesome deep in their bones.

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1: I am bluegrass.

0: Saturday night at the Hoedown. Yeah, Roy McMillan and the High Country Boys. And we heard Johnston's Grocery Store from the Lost and Found, late Alan Mills there. And I hope you caught the tribute we did to Alan this morning. And thought a whole lot of Alan Mills. Anyway, if you haven't heard, Alan passed away yesterday. We also heard in that set just a various artist, I Am Bluegrass. Yeah, lots of folks you can pick out those voices in there. Ricky Skaggs, Dale McCurry, Larry Cordell, just all kinds of folks you can pick out in that. It is 1 o'clock on the Eastern Seaboard. 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
2: AP News, I'm Julie Walker. Americans have only elected three black governors. This year, eight major party candidates are on the ballot, including in Florida, where Republicans settled on Byron Donalds, a congressman, as their candidate for governor. He was also President Trump's pick. Donalds will face Democrat David Jolly. Tuesday's contests in Florida, Alaska, Wyoming, and California will shape the fiercely contested midterms this fall. The Kennedy Center telling a federal court it will not try to restore Trump's name to the building facade before at least September 8th. This word comes amid a legal battle over the venue's future. Opponents say the Trump-aligned board seems intent on defying a court order requiring the removal of his name. Police in Massachusetts investigate the death of an off-duty officer. Marcella Sanchez reports.
3: Authorities are searching for Karen Solomon, who police say was at the home of the 31-year veteran officer, where he was found dead. The president of the local police union identified the officer as Kurt Solomon. Records show the Solomons owned the home, but police have not described the relationship between the two. Karen Solomon is also the co-founder of First Help, a group focused on mental health for first responders. I'm Marcela Sanchez.
2: Concerns about the New World screwworm have put Texas pet adoptions on hold. Houston Humane Society's Aaron Grady says the outbreak is affecting efforts to transport dogs and cats to states where they would be adopted.
4: We try to transport those animals to shelters that have a lower demand out of state, whether that's in the Northeast or the Northwest, for example. Recently, though, some of those transports has either slowed down or halted out of a response due to the screwworm.
2: This is AP News.
0: This is WPAQ. It's always something, isn't it? We get rid of one thing, they find something else. Anyway, it just happens, you know, it's just life. Let's turn now to the weather forecast, see what we have in store. Here's the latest forecast from the WPAQ Weather Center. Sunny and hot this afternoon, high near 92 degrees. Mostly clear with a low of 69 tonight. For tomorrow, increasing clouds and hot, high of 91. A 50% chance of showers and thunderstorms Thursday night, low of 67. When they've went back to what they were before. So, anyway, they had lowered the chance and changed things now, and now they've went back. Oh, come on, guys. I like the other one. You were heading in the right direction. Let's see what they've got here. I want to double-check this when the latest forecast was. Maybe they released the other one early. I bet that's what they did, and I wasn't supposed to have it. Anyway, 50% chance showers and thunderstorms Thursday night, low of 67. For Friday, 90% chance of showers and thunderstorms during the day, 80% chance Friday night, high of 85, low of 65. And for the weekend, a 30% chance of afternoon and evening showers and thunderstorms on Saturday, partly sunny, high of 86, low of 63. And sunny and 88 degrees on Sunday. Right now, 85 degrees at WPAQ. That's your weather forecast. 4 minutes past 1 o'clock your time. 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And me and old Junior Sisk, we are hooked on bluegrass.

0: Darren and Brooke Aldridge with some help from John Cowan. That's from their latest gospel CD, And You Don't Knock. We also heard the Bear Creek Hop from White Top Mountain Band, and You Got the Wrong Girl. That was Christy Cox, and Hooked on Bluegrass from Junior Sisk. I'm right with you, buddy. 16 after 1 o'clock, we'll be back.
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0: And in the Grassicana Corner, we're hitting those rumble strips. 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
1: And in the Grassicana Corner, the Steep Canyon Rangers with the Rumble Strips. All right, let's get some vintage vinyl on. Here's the Nashville Bluegrass Band.

I'll Close My Heart's Door. That's the Nashville Bluegrass Band for you. Yes, sirree. And 125, your time. Got the weather forecast coming up and lots more here on the Mountain Midday Show. Just haven't heard that Nashville Bluegrass Band in a pretty good while, so we'll get that out. It came out in 1986. Well, how about the Seldom Scene? This is an old Jim Croce number. Seldom Scene's got a little song out called A Good Time Man Like Me Ain't Got No Business Singing the Blues.

Howdy, folks. This is Sammy Sheeler of the Lonesome River Band, and you're listening to my buddy Tim on AM 740 WPAQ, Mount Airy, North Carolina.

Going up a Cripple Creek, that's the Crooked Road Ramblers for you. Heading up that Crooked Road to the Cripple Creek. Square Dance Friday night, that was the Lonesome River Band for you. And we threw in some Nashville Bluegrass Band. That was, did that, yeah, I know I took a break there, but still, I hadn't heard that in a long time. I closed my heart's door. It is 1:33, Tim Fry with you on the Mountain Midday Show. Let's take a look at that weather forecast for the listening area, see what we have in store. You get to check out the latest forecast and see what they have to say. Latest forecast looks like this. Sunny and hot this afternoon. High near 92. Mostly clear tonight. Low around 69. For Thursday, increasing clouds. A high near 91 degrees. And then Thursday night, a 50-50 chance of showers and thunderstorms. Mostly cloudy. Low around 67. For Friday, we're looking at a 90% chance of showers and thunderstorms Friday and an 80% chance Friday night. Look for a high of 85 and low of 65.

high. And for the weekend, a 40% chance of afternoon showers and thunderstorms Saturday, 30% chance Saturday night. Partly sunny, high of 86, low of 63, and sunny and 88 degrees on Sunday. Right now, we stand at 86 degrees at WPAQ. That's your weather forecast. 1:34 your time. 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Let's get right back to more music. Here's Jerry Sally.

0: Joe Mullins and the Radio Ramblers, he'll leave no stone unturned, and heaven just got sweeter for you. There's Jerry Sally for you. We'll be right back with more of the Mountain Midday Show. Just stay with us. There's more coming up. My screen just went blank. There she is. All right.
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0: All right, we're going to get back to more music. I got a message here from old Fiddlin' Henry Mabe. He's listening in out there. He didn't request anything, but I know he likes this song. Send this out to Henry and Linda this afternoon.

0: That's Volume 5 with the County Wishing Well. And before that, took you back to the 1960s with Red Cravens and the Bray Brothers and This Train. I like that old song. Heard June Apple from the Slate Mountain Ramblers and the Battle of New Orleans from the Cody Norris Show. Now, speaking of the Slate Mountain Ramblers, they're going to be in Dobson Friday night for the Music at the Market. The Dobson TDA and the Surrey County TDA proudly present Music at the Market, a series of bluegrass and old-time concerts at the Surrey County Farmers Market. On Friday, August 21st, enjoy award-winning old-time music from the Slate Mountain Ramblers.
1: I'm going to leave this country. I'm going around the world.
0: There will be food trucks on site at 6 p.m. The concert starts at 7 p.m. Admission is free. That's right, free admission. That's Friday, August 21st, featuring the Slate Mountain Ramblers at the Surrey County Farmers Market, 903 East Atkins Street, Dobson, North Carolina, from 7 to 9 p.m. Bring your lawn chairs, bring the family, and come on out. The Music at the Market concert series is sponsored by Dr. John L. Gravitt, DDSPA, Royster & Royster Attorneys at Law, Perkins & Associates, Surrey Communications, and Pilot Mechanical Heating and Air Conditioning.
2: And food truck will be there. The Mermaid's on the go with some great seafood. And they're also going to be having sandwiches like, you know, hamburgers, things like that. They've got some desserts they're going to have and drinks. So they're going to have more than just seafood this time. So a little bit for everybody. So they will be there. Also, the music. Now, you have to pay for your food, but the music's free. And that starts 7 p.m., goes to 7 to 9. If it rains, we'll move it across the parking lot into the Surrey County Government Building. And it's air-conditioned in there. But anyway, plan to be with us. It's going to be a great time. All right, now I'm going to go ahead and get this one in. Here's Lester Flatt and the Nashville Grass.

Yeah, I live the life of Riley. There you go, Lester Flatt and the Nashville Grass. That's going to wrap up the Mountain Midday Show. I'm Tim Fry. Been good to be with you. Good Lord willing, the creeks don't rise. See you bright and early in the morning with a smile on my face and a large cup of coffee in my hand. Till then, get us out of here, Henry.

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1: AP News, I'm Julie Walker. President Trump says he may reopen negotiations with Iran at some point.
2: Right now, I think the situation is so good, but maybe at some point. Look, it's very simple. They have to get rid of completely. They have to get rid of no nuclear weapons. Iran cannot have a nuclear weapon. You know why? Because they'd use it.
1: As for one of the other sticking points to a peace deal, the Strait of Hormuz.
2: Last night, we had a lot of boats come through. We have possession, complete control of the Strait. I mean, outside of nuisance value, and there is nuisance value when they shoot a drone every once in a while, but and not everybody's going to go through, but they come through. And over the last couple of weeks, we've had a lot of oil coming out. A lot of oil. It's not going to be perfect, but it's a lot of oil coming in.
1: The United Arab Emirates suspending all trade with Iran after it says it came under fire again from the country. Karen Shamas reports.
3: Iran denied that it had launched any missiles towards the UAE. Iran is already suffering under U.S. sanctions and a blockade. Incoming ballistic missile fire triggered nationwide warnings on Tuesday night for UAE residents to seek shelter. It was the first time in weeks such an alarm had sounded.
1: President Trump picks Dr. Heidi Overton to lead the Food and Drug Administration. She is a deputy director of the White House Domestic Policy Council and a trusted figure in the administration. She has worked on several of Trump's health initiatives, but the new FDA commissioner will face challenges balancing Trump's priorities, traditional Republican interests, and Health Secretary Robert F. Kennedy Jr.'s anti-corporate stance. Overton will need Senate confirmation and face questions from the Senate Health Committee. This

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0: Hello, Bear fans. This is Tommy Morrison with your very first Manor A football update of the year. It all gets started this Friday night when the Bears travel to Starmount to take on the Rams. And you can hear it all live right here over AM 1300, Granite City Gold WS Ruggles, FM 105.1, AM 740, WPAQ, FM 106.7. 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And as always, go Bears!
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1: AP News, I'm Julie Walker. U.S.-Canadian tariffs averted for now, with President Trump saying the last-minute deal to delay the 50% tariffs is what he calls a very fair deal for both.
2: We're doing certain things. We've got to give something, and we're doing certain things. They were paying a high number. We're reducing it a little bit. It's good for everybody. But our farmers are going to be thrilled. Our manufacturers are going to be thrilled. And basically, we have no tariffs going into Canada anymore.
1: The agreement avoids tariffs on $20 billion worth of Canadian imports. Trump notes it's all subject to the finalization of documents. Dr. Heidi Overton, a top White House aide, is President Trump's pick to lead the Food and Drug Administration. Overton is a medical doctor and deputy director of the White House Domestic Policy Council. She's been working on several of Trump's second-term health initiatives. Overton will need Senate confirmation. Florida Democratic voters deliver another shock upset to the party establishment by nominating State Representative Angie Nixon, a Democratic socialist, over Alex Vindman, a moderate former national security professional who played a central role in President Trump's first impeachment. Nixon's upset sets up a long-shot challenge to U.S. Senator Ashley Moody, a former state attorney general who Governor Ron DeSantis selected to fill the seat after it was vacated by Marco Rubio, who Trump chose as Secretary of State. With control of the Senate on the line,

0: Republican Dan Sullivan and Democratic former Representative Mary Peltola wasted no time preparing for their general election campaign after yesterday's primary in Alaska, criticizing each other's records and previewing the next phase of a high-stakes Senate race that has drawn national attention. This is AP News.
1: Well, we have 88
0: Trump
1: degrees, 87 degrees actually
0: court
1: out
0: to
1: there.
0: Allow construction of his massive
1: day.
0: White House ballroom
1: no
0: to
1: shock
0: continue.
1: There.
0: Donna Warder reports.
1: Probably the same thing for tomorrow.
2: The Trump administration
1: turning point could be on Friday as we get into some temperatures just a tad above the mid-80s. Of course, there's a pretty good chance of rain on Friday. Looks like they keep adding on to that. 80% chance of precipitation now. Showers, thunder showers after 2 p.m. High near 86, but that is on Friday. Now, tomorrow again, 90 or 91 with a 30% chance of rain in the afternoon and evening. Your overnight low tonight around the upper 60s, and likewise for Friday night also around actually 65, they're talking, maybe a little bit cooler, but they're also talking a quarter, half an inch of rain. They're talking about possibility of some pretty good rain coming in on Friday now. I don't know how that's going to affect the high school football situation as of right now, but some schools have postponed already in view of that. But we'll have to keep you posted on what happens locally. Saturday, 86 and sunny with a 30% chance of rain. Look at this, Saturday night, Sunday night, and Monday night. 62, 63 degrees for the overnight low. That's going to bring about some temperatures around 85 or 86 on Monday with some better humidity factors and cooler temperatures. So that looks like that kind of holds up all the way through the last week of August and the forecast, the extended outlook, that is. So we might take a look at the 10-day outlook coming up later on and see how that holds up. But just at a glance, looks like temperatures in the mid-80s all the way through to the first couple days of September. The daytime high, overnight lows around the mid-60s during that stretch. So maybe be veering away from the 90-degree zone finally. Right now, again, 87 degrees is our temperature.

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This is Doyle Lawson, and I am speaking to you from the historic Voice of the Blue Ridge, WPAQ, in Mount Airy, North Carolina, where they keep it real in the tradition of country, gospel, and bluegrass. 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

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Well, I'm

0: to Dobson TDA and the Surrey County TDA proudly present Music at the Market, a series of bluegrass and old-time concerts at the Surrey County Farmers Market. On Friday, August 21st, enjoy award-winning old-time music from the Slate Mountain Ramblers.
1: I'm gonna leave this country. I'm going around the world.
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0: Sterrell Scott and Tim O'Brien taking us down close to 4:30. Right now it's time for the obituaries, presented by B&B Produce at 12902 Pantigap Highway in Cana, Virginia. 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
1: In the obituaries at this time, Mrs. Rita Faye Cockrum Bowman of Boundary, 76, passed on Monday at the Wolf's Hospice home. She was born August 5, 1950 in Surrey County to the late Lee Roscoe and Lula McCormick Cockrum. Survived by her daughters, Heather Bowman Perino, Amanda Faye Bowman, and a son and daughter-in-law, Kevin Charles and Savannah Bowman. Honorary daughters, Sheila Snow Marshall, Susan Annette Gravely, sister Brenda Cockrum Ring, and brothers and sisters-in-law, Douglas Cockrum and Sandra, Joseph Manfred Cockrum and Carolyn, and other relatives. She was preceded in death by her parents and her husband, Samuel Baird Bowman, and brothers David Michael and Daniel Mark Bowman, and a sister, Lutricia Cockrum Warnick. Services will be Friday at 11 a.m. at Moody Funeral Home Chapel in Mount Airy. Interment in the Skyline Memory Garden. The family will receive friends Friday at Moody's here in Mount Airy from 10 a.m. till the time of the service. Mrs. Megan Delancey Carmichael, 71, of Mount Airy, passed on August 17th at the Wolf's Hospice home on Monday. She was born in Wake County, March 22, 1955, to the late Norman and Wanda Marguerite Grandolph Delancey. She was a retired interior designer. She attended Flat Rock Baptist Church. Survived by her husband, William Gary Carmichael Sr., and stepsons, William Gary Carmichael Jr. and Michelle, Walter Jeffrey Carmichael and Sherry, Randall Jean Carmichael and Mariana, or Marlena, and step-grandchildren, Samara Gray Carmichael, William Gray Carmichael III and Amy, Walter Jeffrey Carmichael Jr. and Stephanie, Kayla Carmichael Armstrong and Jordan, also Devine Carmichael, Corey Yandel, Ryan Yandel, as well as several step-great-grandchildren, sister Linda Delancey Grissinger, and a brother James Norman Delancey and Casey, brother-in-law Ronald Carmichael and Judy, and sister-in-law Kathy Carmichael. Memorial services will be Saturday, August 29th at 2 p.m. at Flat Rock Baptist Church. The family will receive friends from 1 to 2 p.m. at the church prior to the service on that day. Ms. Betty Ann Haynes Cave, 80, of Mount Airy, passed on earlier today at Central Continuing Care. She was born October 12, 1945, in Surrey County to the late Franklin Pierce and Foy Barker Haynes. She was a hairdresser by trade. Also a devoted follower of Christ and a faithful member of the Antioch Baptist Church. Survivors included daughter and son-in-law Gina and Barry Fowler, son and daughter-in-law Jacob Wesley and Jill Cave, grandchildren Cole and Olivia Fowler and Olivia and Peyton Stoll, Tori and Figu Barzuna, Nathan and Susan Welch, in addition to several great-grandchildren, one sister and brother-in-law, Gladys and Norman Hopkins, and several nieces and nephews, and special friend and companion, Dr. Douglas Henderson. She was preceded in death by her parents and sisters, Margaret Ramey and Fannie Lou Lyons, and brothers Bill Haynes, Barker Haynes, Reverend Claude Haynes, Banner Haynes, Wayne Haynes, and Russell Haynes. Services will be Friday at Antioch Baptist Church at 11 a.m., burial in the church cemetery, the family receiving friends Friday at the church from 10 a.m. until 11 a.m. Also, Mr. Larry Jr. Connor, 77, of Cana, passed on Monday at the Wolf's Hospice home in Dobson. He was born September 16, 1948, in Surrey County, to the late Junior Howard and Lila Jane Easter Connor. He grew up in Mount Airy and was a carpenter by trade and a builder at heart. 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Also a devoted family man and a follower of Christ, a member of the Philadelphia Church of God. Survived by his wife of 59 years, Wanda Connor. Also daughters Lisa Connor and Leslie Connor Reeves, and her husband Travis Reeves, Dr. Travis Reeves, and granddaughters Lakin Robertson and Weatherly Reeves, and her fiancé Jacob Hanks, a grandson Ridge Reeves, and sister Gladys Connor Norman. He was preceded in death by his parents and a sister, Shirley Connor York, and brothers Clyde and Howard Connor. A celebration of life will be held Friday at 2 p.m. at Moody Funeral Home Chapel in Mount Airy. A private interment will follow in the Indian Grove Family Cemetery. No formal visitation will be held. Also, Rachel Ernest, 89, of Dobson, formerly of Myrtle Beach, passed on last Friday. She was born to Walter Brady Edmond and Novella Hamlin Edmond, a faithful member of the Salem Fork Christian Church. She devoted 30 years of her life to the children of Dobson Elementary School as a teacher's assistant. She and her husband, Charles Edward Ernest, shared 62 years together, traveling and visiting 48 of 50 United States. She also enjoyed playing bridge, gardening, cooking, and baking. A member of the Lions Club, the Women's Club, Christian Women's Fellowship, and North Carolina Retired Employees, very active in the community. Visitation will be held on Friday from 6 to 8 p.m. at Moody Davis Funeral Home in Dobson. Services following Saturday at 2 p.m. at Salem Fork Christian Church with Brother Austin Cavanaugh officiating and burial in the church cemetery. Also, Neenan May Pack Martin, 93, at Pulaski, Virginia, formerly of Galax, passed on Saturday at Roanoke Memorial Hospital. Services will be Saturday at Galax Presbyterian Church at 2 p.m., burial in the Phelps Memorial Cemetery. The family receiving prayers Saturday from 1 p.m. till the time of the service at Galax Presbyterian Church. Zanny Faye Edwards Tate, 89, of Mount Airy, passed on Sunday at Surrey Community Health Center by Harborview. Born in Surrey County, August 1st, 1937, one of four daughters to the late Monroe and Alma Edwards Edwards. She enjoyed her time as a homemaker and taking care of her family, preparing meals and keeping her home. Survived by 10 daughters, Sylvia Tate, Lucille Wembley, Kathy Tate, Sandra Potts, Betty Collins, Nelta Nortley, Lisa Chenault, Misty Harden, Mary Tate, and Maude Jeanette Gravely, and a son, Charles Lee Tate, in addition to 21 grandchildren and several great-grandchildren, three sisters, Mary Goins, Nellie Kilby, and Betty Goins. In addition to her parents, she was preceded in death by her husband, Dallas Tate, Jr. A private memorial service will be held at a later date. No formal visitation will be held. And baby Tobias Dylan Williams passed on recently at Spencer Funeral Home in charge of the arrangements. Survivors include his parents, Tariq Williams and Tatiana Mason, grandchildren Lewis and Rochelle Mason and John Williams and Katrina Harrison, also several aunts and uncles. Services will be held on Sunday at 1 p.m. at Spencer Funeral Home, 824 North Main Street in Mount Airy. Condolences online and more information for those being served can be accessed at moodyfuneralservices.com, coxedom.com, and spencerfuneralhome.com. On behalf of the staff and management here at WPAQ, we extend our condolences to those who have lost loved ones at this time. This reminder, the obituaries are heard over WPAQ Monday through Friday at 7:40 a.m., 1:30 p.m. in their condensed format, for 1:30 in their condensed form, and their entirety at 4:30 p.m. They're 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
1: AP News, I'm Julie Walker. Seven people, including five Americans, were killed in a safari helicopter crash in a remote part of northern Kenya. That's word from local police and the State Department. The helicopter was flying from the Losaba Conservancy. We're learning of some of the deceased. NBC Universal and Telemundo leadership identifying executive Jose Suarez, president and GM of several stations in Florida, saying they are heartbroken. A former engineering director at Meta, who has testified before Congress about child safety on Instagram, told jurors at a landmark trial in California that the company took a don't ask, don't tell approach on kids under 13 on its platforms. During his second day of testimony today, Arturo Bejar said Meta consistently prioritized profits over safety in designing its products. The trial that began yesterday in federal court pits Meta against the states of California, Colorado, Kentucky, and New Jersey. The company said evidence will show its commitment to safety. President Trump meeting at the White House today with several cryptocurrency and finance leaders for an event on digital assets, kicking off the meeting by listing his administration's accomplishments on the issue.
2: We're ensuring that America remains the undisputed leader, not only in Bitcoin and crypto, but also technologies like prediction markets, artificial intelligence, and much more, and we're leading in every single one.
1: The mission to save NASA's sinking space telescope has been called off. NASA and Catalyst Space Technologies announcing the news today. The startup company says its Lynx spacecraft will not attempt to capture the Swift Observatory and boost it to a higher orbit because of problems with controlling the rescue craft. This is AP News.
3: Well, let's take a look at the weather forecast. And, temperatures starting to top out now just a little bit. We'll see another warm day, but we might be getting away from some of this 90-degree weather. We're at 89 right now and hanging on, and it looks like we may start to drop off after that. No mention of rain today, by the way, but the last weekend in August looking pretty good as far as those temperatures go. Humidity's looking good, too, 52%. You know, it has been wailing up there, a little bit of a breeze also. And overnight low tonight in the upper 60s with the west winds 5 miles an hour. Tomorrow around 90 or 91, a 30% chance of rain after 4 p.m. tomorrow, and 50% chance of rain Thursday night, 67 the overnight low. Now Friday, coinciding with the first day of Friday night football, 80% chance of rain. Some schools have already moved their play dates up to tomorrow evening. Haven't heard anything locally yet, but we'll get to that in just a minute. 86, the high for tomorrow, with an 80% chance of rain, maybe half, three-quarters of an inch, on Friday, rather, maybe half, three-quarters of an inch of rain possible on Friday into Friday night. And those overnight lows, look at these, they start to trail down a little bit. 65 Friday night, and 86 and sunny on Saturday, 30% chance of rain. Overnight lows Saturday night, Sunday night, Monday night, around 62, 63 degrees. That's as cool as we've been in a while. And the daytime high is around 86, 87, but humidity factors are going to be in pretty good shape. So looks like we get through the rest of August without any 90-degree temperatures, the way it looks in the extended forecast. That's the way it shapes up. Of course, we're getting into September now, so just about to do a play out on us as far as those very warm temperatures go. Right now, again, 88 degrees. Yeah. Some areas topped out at 90, but we're right now at 88, and it looks like we're starting to cool off a little more. Biggest chance of rain again on Friday.
4: Hello, Bear fans. This is Tommy Morrison with your very first Mount Airy football update of the year. 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
3: Again, I'll let you know if that changes. Anyway, we've had four games that have been moved till tomorrow, including East Surrey at Statesville for their opener tomorrow evening. Also, North Stokes at Cherryville, North Wilkes at South Stokes, Forbush at Bishop, and get us all those and East Surrey at Statesville tomorrow night. And there is no JV games on the docket for tomorrow evening around the area, so they're kind of maybe leaving that date open in case some of the others decide to move their opening night up to tomorrow evening. I'll have to let you know about that later on. Coming up at 7 o'clock tonight, we'll have the broadcast of Woodland Baptist Church coming your way.

0: Here's news for WSYD and WPAQ. In Virginia, police are seeking additional people who fired weapons during a shooting at Virginia State University that wounded five as investigators work to determine whether the other shooters were aggressors or acting in self-defense. The new development came as a 19-year-old suspect who was not a student remained jailed without bond, and university officials say the investigation is ongoing and that the school is cooperating with state, local, and federal law enforcement, which includes an increased police presence on campus. Investigators have not said how many other people fired weapons during that shooting or publicly identified those they are seeking. In North Carolina, two people have pled guilty and were sentenced in connection to the December 2023 death of Greensboro Police Sergeant Dale Nix. According to reports, Zaquara LaPierce Blackwell was sentenced to the maximum of 2 years, 5 months in prison. After calculating her pretrial credit for being in jail since her arrest, Blackwell has already served her sentence and was released from custody. John Walter Morrison pleaded guilty to accessory after the fact to second-degree murder and robbery with a dangerous weapon. He had a prior record and was sentenced to a total of 15 years minimum, 20 years maximum in prison. Nix was shot to death at a convenience store on Sandy Ridge Road 3 years ago. The state is set to receive nearly $300 million in federal funding to eliminate railroad crossings, build grade separations, and expand track capacity in Guilford, Durham, and Wake counties. Reports say the North Carolina Department of Transportation will provide a 28.53% non-federal match, nearly $86 million for the project. According to NCDOT, NC by Train has posted record ridership for four consecutive years. Governor Josh Stein said the investment comes at a critical moment when demand for passenger rail continues to grow in North Carolina. New drone video taken August 15th captured hundreds, if not thousands, of sharks swimming off the North Carolina coast at Masonboro Island. The sharks were estimated to be 4 to 5 feet long, say reports. According to the North Carolina Shark Conservancy, the state's coastal waters serve as a highway for migrating sharks, making seasonal migrations normal along the coast. Closer to home, reports say the North Carolina DMV license plate agency in Mount Airy is set to be demolished following substantial damage during flooding earlier this month. In fact, the entire building, which houses several other businesses, is slated to be torn down. The contractor for the Mount Airy license plate agency is reportedly now searching for a new location and plans to reopen the office at a later date. Until then, customers will need to visit one of the other offices in the area in Sparta, Walnut Cove, Rural Hall, and Elkin. That's news for WSYD and WPAQ.
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My mama said, child, come here to me. 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

WPAQ in Mount Airy, North Carolina. We're approaching 7 o'clock. We'll have the Woodland Baptist Church broadcast in just about a couple of minutes. We'll have more Sundown Serenade coming up at 8 o'clock. Well, after the 8 o'clock hour, we'll be joining Woodland Baptist Church in Progress here in just about a minute or so.

Thank you for joining us today on the live stream broadcast of Woodland Baptist Church, featuring the preaching ministry of Pastor Tim Gammons. Woodland Baptist Church is located in Winston-Salem, North Carolina, and for over 100 years has ministered to the people of Winston-Salem and its surrounding communities. Here you will find vibrant, joyful singing and fervent, relevant preaching from the Word of God. Our desire is that you'll be blessed and helped by the service today. Thank you again for joining us live here at Woodland.

Good to see you tonight. Thank you for being in church on this Wednesday evening. And I hope you've had a good first part of your week. And trust the Lord will bless the last part of the week. But it is good to be in the house of God on this Wednesday night. Thank you so much for coming. And I trust the Lord's going to bless our time together here this evening. Well, we call this prayer meeting night, so we need to pray. There's a lot going on in our church family, a lot of stuff happening that we need to pray about. And so let me just quickly run down the list here, and we'll have prayer.

prayer together and move along with the service. Let me go through the prayer list just real fast here. Some names, some people that we need to pray for. Brother Roland Hoosern, please pray for him and that heart condition. Let's pray the Lord will bless him and help him through all of that. And then Miss Hulda Creasy, that's battling those shingles. Please remember to pray for her if you will as well. Brother Randy Floyd that has the ALS, he and Miss Lisa, please remember them in prayer if you will. And he's progressively, seemingly just every time I see him, it's just a little weaker. So please pray for him. Brother Jerry Anderson, please pray for him. I know he goes back on the 8th of September, and he has those tests about, you know, his immunity, whether he can continue the treatment or not. And so just pray for him. Brother John Nelson, Brother John was here Sunday. Please pray for him. Miss Cammie Meeks, we want to pray for her and ask the Lord to help her. And with a lot of physical needs there in her life. Brother Don Walker. Brother Don has surgery on Friday of this week. And so we want to pray for Brother Don and Miss Pat. Pray things will go well with that. Brother Darrell Asbury. Brother Darrell Holt, please remember to pray for him. He has surgery coming up here in the next week or two. So we want to pray for him. Miss Betty Melvin has surgery on the 2nd of August, of September. Brother Mike Parrish has surgery on the 1st. Brother Miss Diane Spruill will be having surgery on the 15th, so we want to pray for her. And then please, and I know you're probably doing this, but pray for Miss Racine Shore. Let's ask the Lord to help her and touch her where she had that bad break here in the parking lot. So please remember to pray for her. Michael Yontz is over at the Baptist Hospital, so pray for him. And then over at Forsyth, Brother Reggie Angel, his mom, Miss Barbara Angel is over there. And Lord willing, she maybe and probably will get to go home tomorrow. And so we want to pray for her and for the family. And then many of you will remember the World War II veteran. I had him here at church not long ago, probably back around Memorial Day, right around there. And he got saved. Remember, he got saved about a year ago. He got saved over at the hospital. And he's 99 years old, and he fought in World War II. Anyway, he's back in the hospital. He really has been doing bad, but I saw him this morning. Looked like he was doing a little better. His name is Robert Kubicek. And so if you'd pray for him, and he loves this church. He's been after me to bring him back again to church here. And it's really an act of Congress to try to get him here, at least in my car. And he's in a wheelchair, and I mean, I had me and five firemen picked him up and put him in my car. And then when I got over here, me and 25 men got him out of the car and brought him in here. And I mean, it is an act of Congress to get him here. But he's after me to get him back over here again. So just pray for him. If it be the Lord's will to raise him up, that'd be a great blessing. He told me, he promised me, I'm going to live to be 100. And I reminded him of that promise this morning when I saw him as well. But just pray for him, if you will. And then tonight, there's been a man I've been after for quite a while that's lost. And he keeps telling me, I'm just not ready. He told me that again tonight. I'm just not ready. And just pray for him. Pray to God. I told him, he said, I'll tell you what, when I get where I can't breathe, he said, I'm going to get saved. And I said, so does that mean I need to pray that God will help you not to be able to breathe good? Oh, no. Now, don't pray for that. Would y'all help me pray for that? And let's pray. If that's what it's going to take to get him saved, pray that he won't be able to breathe good. But I want to get that. I want to see that guy saved really bad. Please remember him in prayer. How many other? We had a lot of visits tonight. How many others? You got maybe talk to somebody that was lost tonight or whatever. And we want to pray about all that. And then what about everybody's got a special request on their heart? We can help you pray about. So we want to do that tonight. There's a lot of stuff going on here. Let's pray for we always do this on Wednesday night. Those are in law enforcement. And let's pray for their safety and protection. Our men and women that are in the military, you know, we need to pray for them. Pray for our president. God will help him and meet his needs. And if he's not saved, that God will help him to get saved. But let's pray about all that. Pray for our country. And then let's pray the Lord will help us in these days. All right? They started digging. I don't know if you saw it or not, but we got to have another retention pond put in over here. Like we need another one. There ain't but about five around here. But now, when you run water into a retention pond, they not only want you to run water in it, but they want you to filter the water that you run into a mud hole. And so we've got to filter water that's run into these retention ponds. And God, we need to pray for our government. I mean, is that not crazy?
I read in the

paper not long ago that there was a crowd of scientists in Utah that was studying the burp of a cow and its effect on the ozone layer. I mean, are we wasting money or what? What are we doing? And I can understand throwing catfish in a pond or some bass or something, but God help us, filtering water that goes into a mud hole. Anyway, okay, that's enough of that. How many of you have a, I already asked you if you had a special, don't get me started on the government. Not right now, anyway. All right, let's pray. If you want to come to the altar and pray, that's wonderful. You're welcome to come. We always welcome people coming. If you want to sit there and share and pray, you can pray as well. Let's take just some time here in the service tonight. Pray about all these needs. Let's bow our heads.

0: we sure do need your help tonight. I pray for our church family, many of which are going through times of struggle physically. I pray for the surgeries. Bless Brother Don's surgery this week. I pray for good results and the recovery of all that. God, help him, Miss Pat. And Lord, all of these others, so many getting ready for surgery. God, bless them. Lord, I pray for those under treatment now for cancer, Brother Jerry Anderson, Miss Janet, Miss Marie Lindell. Would you help her and all the others, Lord, that we mentioned here tonight that are struggling? And then, greatest of all, we pray for those that are not saved. The saddest condition to be in is to be in an unsaved condition. God, help them. I pray this man, Lord, we talk to again tonight. I pray for him. God, please, I sure do want to see him get saved. Would you touch his heart? Make him aware of his need for the Savior. Help him. Others, our country, all that's going on. Bless the service. Lord, bless the preacher tonight as he preaches. God, help him. Speak to our hearts in this place. If there's anybody sitting among us tonight that's not saved, I pray this will be the last night. I pray this will be the last time they walked into God's house lost. Because they can get saved tonight, even on a Wednesday night. And I pray you'd help us. Bless all the needs of your people. Bless the service. We pray in Jesus' name. Amen. Amen. All right. Thank you so much for praying along with us tonight. Let me mention a couple of things. First of all, welcome to church. Maybe y'all glad to be here tonight. All right. Good. I'm glad you're here. It's good to see you. I love my church family. I got a good church home. I got a good church home. I really am. And I really do. God's blessed my life, my wife and my life and my family's life. Almost 30 years we've had a good church home. Amen. And I love my church family. And it's good to see you in church tonight. And then if you're visiting with us, man, are we glad to have you. Watch this. This is how glad we are. At Woodland, you're not just welcome. You are. That's how much we need you here. And so I appreciate you being here tonight. Hope we get a chance to make you feel welcome. And then I hope you'll come back and be with us again real soon. We welcome those watching online, those listening on radio. Thank you all so much for being there as well. A couple of things. First of all, Brother Joe Young's going to be preaching for us tonight. I'll introduce him in just a moment. And then second of all, Elijah Wooten is now the pastor of Rescue. I want to say it's Rescue Baptist Church. They voted him in Sunday up in Pilot Mountain. And so him and his wife, they'll be leaving. They'll go up there to the pastor of that church and we'll pray for him. That means we've got to have another ordination service, sending another one of our young preachers out to pastor. And so if you pray about all that, pray for him. And they're having revival, I think, up there next week as well. So just pray about all of that. And then don't forget Sunday. I hope you'll be in your place Sunday morning, 8 o'clock. This past Sunday morning at 8, we had almost 200 in the early service. Now, when I say almost, I think it was 195 or something like that. So how many, five of y'all that weren't here last week, will you be here this Sunday morning at 8 o'clock? That'd be a great blessing. Let's go over 200 in the 8 o'clock service. And then I think we had about 3 million in that 10 o'clock service. But we do need help in that 8 o'clock service. If you could come early and help us, I'd appreciate that. Try it out. You might like it. If you don't like it after you've tried it, then don't come back. Don't come back to that 8 o'clock service no more. Come back to the 10 o'clock service. But we would love to have you. And then Sunday school at 9. And so just pray about all of that. And we'd love to see you. School started yesterday. Bible college started Monday night. So there's a lot of moving parts going on around here right now. Just pray about it if you will. Brother Mark's going to come get the rest of our announcements tonight.
1: All righty, ushers, if you can come forward this time, we'll prepare to take up our offering. Just a couple quick announcements, and then we'll move forward with our service tonight. Don't forget about everything that'll be going on this weekend. Of course, it all kind of gets kicked off with the bus breakfast on the morning of Saturday, and so we'll meet right at 9 o'clock, have a time of fellowship, and we eat a little bit together, and then we have a Bible challenge, and then go out and make visits and everything. So pray for the bus meeting, attend if you can, and then we'll have men's prayer meeting on that Saturday night. just like we do every Saturday night. So we'll meet at 9 o'clock and pray, and we're usually out by about 9:45, 9:50 or so. And so we have a good time praying together. So if you're a young man, a man, or an older man, you'd like to be here, we'd love to have you for that. And of course, don't forget about the services, both Sunday morning and Sunday night. And then don't forget about the teen activity. I think we put it in the bulletin, but then also parents of teenagers, they're going to be having that back-to-school retreat on Friday night, and all the teens need to be here at the church by 5:30, and then they'll leave and then head over to, I think, Brother Sheehan's. They're going to have a good cookout, hot dogs and food and different things like that, and then stay over there, and then make their way back Saturday morning about 9 o'clock or so. And then the cost is $10 per teen, and if you have any questions, feel free to see Brother Jonathan, and he'll fill you in on all of that. Our offering for tonight is going to go towards the bus ministry, and so we thank the Lord for our bus ministry. Brother Mark, if you'll come, he's going to pray for us. We'll take up the offering, and then we'll move forward with our service. One other quick announcement, there will be a security team meeting on Sunday night at 4:30. This is for the this will be in the ambassador. This is not those that watch the cameras. These are the ones that are out in the hallway in the lobby doing security, so if you can remember that. Brother Mark, you pray for us.
2: Let's pray. Heavenly Father, I sure thank you for our bus ministry. Thank you for how you've blessed us down through the years in the bus ministry. Lord, I dare say there's not a Sunday goes by that we don't see souls saved. And a lot of churches don't ever see that. And Lord, thank you for each worker, each driver, each bus captain. Lord, I just pray that you'd continue to keep your hand upon them. Bless them with good numbers and good crowds. Lord, take the offering, bless it, and we'll thank you for it. In Jesus' name, amen. Amen.

thank you again for being in church tonight. Let me take a moment. Dustin and Miss Leslie are here, the young couple that got married Sunday night here in the service and got baptized. They're with us tonight. I hope you're praying for them. How many of y'all prayed for them throughout the week? All right, please keep on praying for them. And I sure like to see people come in and get saved and baptized. Hang around a while, don't you? Some of them get baptized, get saved. We don't never see them no more. Of course, they don't cause us no trouble, but I would like for them to hang around a little while, wouldn't you? And so it's so good to see them with us tonight. Brother Emery and Miss Lydia are going to sing for us tonight right after that. Let me introduce our preacher tonight, Brother Joe Young. He was the pastor at Faith Baptist Church up in Meadows of Dan, Virginia. How many of you know what Meadows of Dan, Virginia is known for? What do y'all? I know it for the candy store. How many of y'all been up there to the candy store before? Yes, yes. The rapture is going to run through Meadows of Dan, Virginia, through the candy store. But anyway, he pastored there for many years. He's recently resigned his church. He's going into mission work now. And so he's going to preach for us here tonight. His family's here, got a good family. And so you grab your Bible right after they sing, he's going to come and preach for us here tonight. And so you pray for him. They're going to sing, and then he'll come and preach for us this evening.

0: wasn't bad, was it, for a preacher? And thank you, Brother Emery, Miss Lydia, y'all sang well. Brother Joe's going to preach for us tonight. While you put that on, when I was growing up, there was a cartoon that used to come on TV called Run, Joe, Run. Does anybody remember Run, Joe, Run? It was about a German shepherd or something. And so this ain't Run, Joe, Run. This is Run, Joe, Young. Okay? And he's going to preach for us this time.
1: Appreciate it. Well, I probably have a deer in a headlight look. I've pastored a small church in the mountains of Virginia for about 13 years now. So I have not been in a crowd this size in a, I don't know when the last time I was in a crowd this size. Just looking forward to it. But you take your Bibles, turn to Psalm chapter 27. Psalm chapter 37, sorry. I do want to take a moment and just publicly say how much I call him Pastor Baker, but Roger Baker, he used to be my pastor, and there's no words to express. I knew I shouldn't have started it. There's no words to express what he means to me and what he's done for me, and so love him dearly. But Psalm chapter 27, 37, I keep saying 27. I'll eventually get it together. But let's go to the Lord in prayer, and then we're getting to the message for this evening. Dear Lord, I do thank you for this day you've given us, and dear Lord, I thank you for this opportunity. Dear Lord, I'm thankful for that you have put a burden in my heart to preach, and dear Lord, I'm thankful for this opportunity to preach your word here tonight. Dear Lord, I pray that you would use me. I pray that you would simply have me to say tonight what you once said in the manner you want it said, and dear Lord, help me not to say anything that does not need to be said. Dear Lord, I pray, dear Lord, the Holy Spirit would move and abound in a mighty way. In Jesus' name. Amen. Hopefully, I'm not the only one, but you know, a lot of times as parents, we do things that we look back and are like, man, why in the world did I ever do that? Years ago, probably about 20 years ago, there's a place up in Wythe County, Virginia called Foster Falls. It's right on the New River. If you go up 77 and you go across the big bridge and going over the New River, it's a little bit east of there. And we were there. Our kids were younger at the time. And I'll never forget, I thought, you know, I'm going to take Josiah, our oldest. I'm going to take him out and give him a, you know, good experience in the river. And so I took him by the arm and I let him out. We're out in the middle of the river. If you've ever been to Foster Falls, there's a couple small little rivers there, or little falls there, but nothing huge. So we went over those falls and we turned around to come back. And I realized, you know what, it's easier coming over the falls than going back. So then I'm looking, trying to figure out, okay, well, how are we going to get back? And as we were heading back, I thought, okay, well, let me go out a little bit farther into the river because that fall kind of dies and I can go around and come back. And as I'm holding Josiah, I have no clue how old he is, probably 6, 7, 8 maybe. We're coming out there, I'm holding him by the arm and I took a step. And next thing I know, I'm in a hole over my head and I'm trying to keep him above water. In that second, I'm thinking, this isn't good. We're going to be headline news, you know, father drowned son in New River, and it just wasn't good. Immediately, obviously, I'm trying to find my footing, trying to find where to go, and I find that many times in life, we find ourselves kind of in situations like that, where we don't know the next step to take. We don't know where to go. We just, we have decisions to make, or things come down the line, and financial problems, health problems, all these things can come our way. And many times we're like, yeah, I wish somebody would tell me which step to take. I wish somebody would tell me how to go and where to go. Isn't it amazing there is somebody that does that? Here in Psalm chapter 37, verse 23, we find this beautiful, sorry, if I say 27, ignore me, just go to 37, because I keep saying 27. But Psalm 37, verse 23 says this, "The steps of a good man are ordered by the Lord, and he delighteth in his way." One of the reasons this verse has been on my heart lately is we are in one of those situations where we want to know the next step. We want to know the next couple steps. We want to know what the future holds and what it's going to look like. I pastored the same church for 13 years up there in Metazidan and loved it. I love being there. I love the area. I loved everything about it. But the Lord has recently moved us to step away and go into a different ministry and to go into evangelistic missionary aid type ministry. And it's hard. It was one of the hardest things I ever did was to step away from the church. And there's a lot of uncertainty. There's a lot of things that are hard. And this verse has been on my heart because I want to be in the exact place and the exact path that God has for me. That is my desire. And I have a feeling that probably everybody here tonight, that is your desire. You want to be where God wants you to be. And I've been looking at this verse, reading this verse, meditating on this verse. And there's some things as I've done that, there's some things that the Lord really brought out to me that helped me understand this verse even more. He says here in this verse, he says, the steps of a good man are ordered by the Lord. It's interesting, it's not just any man, it's a good man. Now, a lot of times people, they think, you know, well, that's me, I'm good. And a lot of times we live in a world that everybody thinks they're good, but the problem is they're looking at themselves through their own perception. They're not looking at themselves through God's perception of them. And many today think they're good, and that's human nature. You know, we tend to think of ourselves better than we really are. And we find that the Word of God tells us not to do that. In Romans 12:3, it says that we should not think of ourselves more highly than we ought to think, but we are to think soberly and righteously. You know, the world today is programming the minds of people, and primarily young people, to think of themselves better than they really are. And when we get to Jeremiah chapter 17, verse 9, we find that we're not good. You know, they say, well, deep down inside, everybody's inherently good. That's not Bible. Jeremiah 17:9 says that the heart is deceitful above all things and desperately wicked. I kind of chuckle every time we watch Hallmark and they say, you know, just follow your heart. Well, it's desperately wicked. I would not do that. But here, this good, as I looked at this, I realized this good is not just good. There's so much, the Word of God is so amazing and so powerful, and so there's so much there. If you notice in your Bible, as you look at this verse, you notice there's something different about the word good. It's in italics, isn't it? The King James translators, when they translated it, they added the word good to make it flow and make it make sense. So when you go back and you look at this good man, it's interesting that this man that they're talking about, it couldn't just be any man. It's a particular type of man. And when I looked up this Hebrew word that the King James translators translated as good man, I find that this word literally means valiant or a warrior. In other words, this good man is somebody that is a valiant warrior. I thought that was very interesting because I believe God helped the King James translators translate the Bible for us. And I believe God had them help them write down this word good, because I believe when God looks down and his gauge of a good man is, are you a valiant warrior? And as I thought about that, I thought, well, what does a valiant warrior do? A valiant warrior, they fight valiantly in defense. You know, they defend themselves. They defend themselves from the enemy trying to take them out. They defend their homes. They defend their families. They defend their country. They're defenders. But what happens if you have a ball team and all your ball team ever does is defend? Will you ever win a ball game? You got to be on the offense. A valiant warrior is not somebody that's just in the defense. A valiant warrior is somebody that's in the offense. I thought about this and I thought, you know what, if I want to be this good man that God will order my steps, I've got to be a valiant warrior. I've got to defend myself from Satan attacking me, from Satan tearing me down, from Satan dragging me down into sin and apostasy and false doctrine. And I've got to protect myself, but I also got to protect my family. It's sad, and it may be different here, I don't know, but it's sad how many men, they think, okay, well, I'm going to work and provide for my family, but you know, all that spiritual stuff, you know, I'll leave that to my wife, I'll let her do that. I tell you, men, it's our job. We are the spiritual leaders, and we have to be that valiant warrior and defend our families. I'm reminded there, I can't say too much, I'm reminded there in, I'm trying to remember where it is now, I think it's 1 Samuel. 2 Samuel, when Joab goes out with, I shouldn't have brought it up because I can't remember who he went out with. Abishai? I think he went out with Abishai. And they're going out to fight, and the enemy was surrounding them, and they came up with a plan, and Joab said, you know what, let's fight valiantly for our homes and for our country and for, I shouldn't have brought it up because I can't remember how it goes. But you know what, he encouraged them, be valiant, fight valiantly. Can I tell you, not only do we need to defend ourselves, not only do we need to defend our family, not only do we need to defend our church, but can I tell you, we need to be on the offense. We need to be out telling people, witnessing to people, sharing them the wonderful message of the gospel. We can't always be on the defense. We got to be valiantly fighting on the offense. And I also got to think about this. A valiant warrior not only fights valiantly in defense and fights valiantly in the offense, but a valiant warrior, somebody that has to be in close communication with their commander. As I thought about that, I was reminded when David, he was almost like thinking out loud, it almost seems. And he was thinking, he's like, man, I wish I could have a drink of the water there from the well in Bethlehem. And some of David's mighty men, they overheard him. And you know what they did? They were so close and they were so much in relationship with David. They loved him so much. They risked their life to break through the lines just to go get a drink of water for David. Can I tell you, if we're going to be valiant warriors, we got to be close to our Lord and Savior Jesus Christ. We've got to have a relationship with Him. We got to read our Bible. We got to pray. We got to know our marching order so that we can be that valiant warrior. So I was thinking about this and I was looking at it, applying it to my life and the situation that I'm in, because I know what the Lord's called me to do, and I'm stepping out on faith and wanting to do it, but I want to make sure I make the right steps. Right, the right moves. I want to be where He wants me to be, and I want to be this valiant warrior. But isn't it interesting how many times preachers will be like, hey, you know what, you need to do this. This is how you need to live. This is how you need to... But many times we don't tell you how to do things. Isn't it interesting that the Bible tells us how to do this? There are several things I believe the Bible tells us. If we want to be this good man, and we want to be this valiant warrior for Christ, and we want to be somebody that God will direct your steps every step of the way, how do we do this? Well, I believe there's several things we can find. I believe, first of all, if you go to 2 Timothy chapter 2, verse 4. 2 Timothy chapter 2, verse 4. Before we get there, I meant to add this in my notes, and I forgot, and I almost forgot it. What we're getting ready to look at here in 2 Timothy 2 is not the starting point. The starting point, if you want to be a valiant warrior, you can't even think about being a valiant warrior until you're in His army. It starts with salvation. I think I got enough time for this, but it's kind of a little pet peeve of mine. There's people I know that they're all about, well, they're a believer. Okay, well, the devils believe and tremble. What do you believe in? I'll never forget here recently, I actually looked up that word belief. If you go to the New Testament, you look up the word believe or belief. It literally has the idea that you believe so much that you have put your trust in Him for your eternal well-being. That is literally what the word means. It comes to the point where, you know, if you believe that this building was on fire, what would you do? You would naturally do something about it. You naturally get out of here. If you believe that you're on your way to a devil's hell, what would you naturally do? You naturally cry out and say, Lord, please save me. There's so many people today, I believe they have a false hope of heaven and they want to be that valiant warrior, but they can never be that valiant warrior because they've never trusted Christ. It starts with salvation. But sad to say, there's so many churches that say, hey, you know what, come as you are and then stay as you are. We want people to come as they are. They can't come and get help if they don't come. But the Holy Spirit should do a changing and a work. And I believe that's where we become this valiant warrior. Here in 2 Timothy chapter 4, chapter 2, verse 4. Paul, talking to Timothy, he makes this statement. He says, no man that warreth entangleth himself with the affairs of this life, that he may please him who hath chosen him to be a soldier. a valiant warrior, this good man that God says, okay, I'm going to order your steps. I'm going to establish them and I'm going to erect them. And I have a plan and I have a purpose, and let me direct you all the way through your life. That man has to be somebody. And I keep saying that man. Obviously, I think you understand. It's not just man. It's mankind, man and woman. You want to be that type of Christian, that type of person. You've got to make sure that you do not entangle yourself with the affairs of this life. That word entangle means to entwine, that you've entwined yourself. You've kind of fastened yourself to the affairs of this life. I believe one of the problems we have in the Christian world today, which I guess could be a broad statement, but in the Christian world today, is there's so many people today that say, I am a Christian, I am saved, I love the Lord, but they have such an entanglement with this world that they really don't want the rapture to come. They have such an entanglement and attachment to this world that getting them to step out of their comfort zone and do anything for the Lord, it's just crazy. Can I tell you, we got to be careful that if we want to be this good man, that God will order our steps and direct our steps, we got to make sure that we do not entangle ourselves with the affairs of this life. I got thinking about this. How do we do this? Because we live in the world. How many of you had to go to work today? I hate going to work. Mainly because I got to leave my home. And I work 24-hour shifts, and I hate that. We're in the world. We've got to go to the grocery store. We've got to pay our bills. We've got to do all these different things. We're in the world. So how can we not entangle ourselves with it? As I thought about that, I thought, you think this might be a good gauge to tell, am I entangled or am I not entangled? Your possessions, the things you have, the things you own, why do you have them? You know what? Every time we bought a car, me and my wife would talk and say, you know what? We bought this car as a tool. This, what we have so that we can further the cause of Christ. We have so that we can get out and tell people about the Lord. We have so that we can get to church. We have. But so many people, they have because, you know what? Is it wrong to have a big house and a fancy car? No, but what's your purpose? Is it the Lord? You have so many attachments here in this world that you're not ready for the next. Can I tell you, if you want to be a valiant warrior, you want to be that good man that God will direct your steps, you've got to be careful not to get too entangled with the affairs of this life. The process of not entangling ourselves, I believe you can find in 1 John chapter 2. You want to be somebody that doesn't entangle yourself in the affairs of this life so that God will order your steps and you can be that valiant warrior for Him. It's very important. Don't love this world. Don't have a love for this world. He says here in verse 15, love not the world, neither the things that are in the world. If any man love the world, the love of the Father, this is a powerful statement, is not in him. For all that is in the world, the lust of the flesh, the lust of the eyes, and the pride of life is not of the Father, but is of the world. The world passeth away and the lust thereof, but he that doeth the will of God abideth forever. Can I tell you, we got to be careful where our love lies. We got to be careful of where we have our affection set. I think there in Matthew chapter 6, verse 19, where he says, lay not up for yourselves treasures upon earth, where moths and rust doth corrupt, and where thieves break through and steal. But lay up for yourselves treasures in heaven, where neither moth nor rust doth corrupt, and where neither thieves break through and steal. For where your treasure is, there will your heart be also. You find it hard to serve the Lord? You find it hard to step up in defense of the truth of the Word of God. You find it hard to get out of your comfort zone and get up and come to the 8 o'clock service. Amen. You're welcome. Where's your heart lie? You know what? I tell people I work with, when it's quitting time, I don't sit around and talk for a while. I've been gone for 24 hours. I leave and go home. Why? Because I want to get home to my wife and my kids. It's sad how many people have trouble coming back to church on Sunday nights and Wednesday nights. Where's your heart lie? We got to be careful not to love this world. And then I'm reminded of Romans chapter 13. I love this passage. Romans chapter 13. I believe this is where Lord's really got my heart here recently. Romans chapter 13. We have a lot of people, before I read this, we have a lot of people today that say, you know what, we got liberty in Christ. Well, I can do this and I can do that. I got liberty. I was noticing in my devotions, forget where I was reading. Colossians, I think it might have been. Anyway, I was reading about the liberty. And it's interesting where it was talking about liberty. He was talking about how we now have liberty to understand. He was talking about the Jews. They have the veil and they cannot comprehend. They cannot see. But we have liberty. We have liberty to understand the Word of God. And therefore, we have liberty to live as we ought to live, not to live like we want to live. And here in Romans chapter 13, this is where we are today. I believe our job as preachers today is to come to a lot of apathetic, sleeping Christians and say, wake up, God's coming, get ready. And look what he says here in verse 11. And that knowing the time, that now it is high time to awake out of sleep. For now is our salvation nearer than when we believed. Let me ask you a question. When you hear that phrase, do you get excited? Or do you say, oh no, not yet? Can I tell you, your reaction to that phrase will tell a lot. Verse 12, the night is far spent. The day is at hand. What should we do about it? Let us therefore cast off the works of darkness. And let us put on the armor of light. Think about the contrast there. Cast off the works of darkness and put on the armor of light. Now in 1 John chapter 1 verse 5, what do we find out that God is? God is light. And in him is some darkness? No. Your Bible says no darkness. So if Paul, under the inspiration of God, is saying cast off the works of darkness, what is he literally telling us to cast off? Cast off the works of Satan. Cast off the works of what you used to do in your sin and in your ignorance. That's what Peter says, 1 Peter 1, was it 14? As obedient children, not fashioning yourselves according to your former lust in your ignorance. But as he which hath called you is holy, so be ye holy in all manner of conversations. The problem is we have so many people today that it's almost like they're trying to figure out what they can get away with. What can I get away with and people still think I'm good? What can I get away with and people would still consider me a Christian? Can I tell you what our desire should be? Is, Lord, how much can I become like you? Lord, how holy can I be? That is what Paul was striving for. There in Philippians chapter 2. There in Philippians chapter 2, Paul says this. Let me get there, because I'll misquote it. He says in Philippians chapter 2. I do that all the time. That I may, verse 10, that I may know him and the power of his resurrection and the fellowship of his suffering, being made conformable unto his death, if by any means I might attain unto the resurrection of the dead. What do we get when we get the resurrection of the dead? What are we going to be? We're going to be perfect. We're going to be sinless. We're going to be there. Satan can't get there. You know what Paul was saying? That's what I'm striving for here. I'm striving to be just like I'm going to be when I am resurrected from the dead. Verse 12, not as though I had already attained. Either were already perfect. I know I haven't reached it. But I follow after, if that I may apprehend that for which I am also apprehended of Christ Jesus. Brethren, I count not myself to have apprehended, but this one thing I do, forgetting those things which are behind. What's he forgetting? All his failures, all his sin, all the times he's hurt God. He's forgetting those failures and he's reaching forth unto those things which are before. He's saying, you know what, I'm striving and I keep falling, but you know what, I'm not going to let it keep me down. I'm going to get back up and I'm going to strive for holiness. Can I tell you, this is how we need to live our lives, and this is how we can become that valiant warrior, that good man, that God will order our steps. You're wondering what the next decision is to make? Just get close to the Lord and fight for Him and live for Him and become as holy like Him as you can become. And I believe on the authority of the Word of God, God's going to direct your steps. He's going to show you which way to go. He's going to show you what to do. He's going to show you that decision that you have to make. But here in Romans chapter 11, to cast off the works of darkness and put on the armor of light. Put on the armor of light. He says there at the end, verse 14, but put ye on the Lord Jesus Christ and make no provision for the flesh to fulfill the lust thereof. Put on that armor of light. Put on the Lord Jesus Christ. You know, when you look at Ephesians 6 and the armor of God, and it talks about putting on the breastplate of righteousness. Now, this is just how my brain comprehends this. A breastplate protects what? Your heart. Your vital organs, but mainly we focus on the heart. If you put on a breastplate of righteousness, the way I perceive this is the more right I do, the more righteous things I do, the thicker my breastplate's going to be. The more protected I'm going to be. The more I strive to be like Christ, the more I put on that armor of light, the more I put on Jesus Christ and strive daily to be conformed into His image, which Romans 8:29, that's what He predetermined before the foundation of the world that we are to be. So if I'm living my life trying to be like Christ more today than I was yesterday, can I tell you, the Lord's going to order my steps just like He said He would in Psalm 37:23. What an amazing truth. What an amazing promise. And just like that valiant warrior, he fights valiantly. Can I tell you that we also need to stay close to our commander. We need to stay close to Him. It's amazing how many people are trying to find God's will for their life and trying to do things and trying to make that next step. Like, well, how much have you read your Bible? How much have you prayed? How much have you sought godly counsel from your pastor? Well, I haven't done any of that. And you expect direction? It doesn't work that way. We got to stay close to our commander. But notice what he says here at the end of Psalm 37. Verse 23. If you make a decision, you know what? That's what I want to be. I want to be that good man. And I want to be that good man. I want to be that good lady. I want to be that valiant warrior for Christ so He will direct my steps. Well, what do I get out of it? Well, for one, you get to fulfill the purpose you were made for. We tell all of our kids, I got to wrap up. We tell all of our kids, I'll ask them as they get older. I was like, you know, why are you here? God made you for a purpose. What is that purpose? I tell you, if you become that person, that good man, that good woman that the Bible talks about, you will get to fulfill your purpose of being here. But even more than that, look at the last phrase of the verse. And He, who's the He? The Lord. And He delighteth in His way. Romans 12:1, I beseech you therefore, brethren, by the mercies of God, that ye voluntarily present yourselves a living sacrifice, holy, acceptable unto God, which is your reasonable service. You catch that phrase, acceptable unto God? I want to live a life that God looks down from heaven and says, you know what? I like that. Can I tell you, you determine I want to be that good man, I want to be that good woman, I want to be that valiant warrior, and I'm going to untangle myself from the affairs of this life. I'm not going to love the things of this world. I'm going to love Him, and I'm going to try to be conformed into His image. Can I tell you, you will live a life that when you get to the end of your life and you step there in front of Him in heaven, He's going to look down and say, "Welcome home, thou good and faithful servant." We will please Him in everything we do. So tonight, between you and the Lord, number one, the most important question, have you entered the fight? Have you been saved? Have you asked Jesus Christ to forgive you and save you? Have you put your faith for your eternity into His hands? If not, you can do that this evening. And number two, between you and the Lord. Many times we try to lie to ourselves and make ourselves look better than we really are. But between you and the Lord, getting downright honest with Him, would God be in agreement that you are that good man or that good woman? And if you sitting there tonight say, "You know what, I really don't think He would," why not change tonight? Why not say, "Lord, tonight I want to strive to start being everything You'd have me to be." Let's pray as the pastor comes. Dear Lord, I do thank You for this day You've given us. And dear Lord, I'm thankful for this promise. Dear Lord, I'm thankful that we can know the next step. We can know what You'd have us to do. And dear Lord, I pray, dear Lord, that You would have Your will in everything that takes place here this evening. In Jesus' name, amen.
0: All right, let's stand together with our heads bowed, our eyes are closed. Do you need some direction tonight for your life, or you're facing some kind of a decision about your life? You just need the Lord just to show you what to do. Well, the preacher's told us how we can do that tonight. Let's honor Him. Think about those three occasions in the New Testament when the Lord God called out of heaven regarding His Son. And He said, "This is My beloved Son in whom I'm well pleased." What would God call out of heaven about your life? God had to interrupt earth tonight and give a word of testimony about where you're at. What would He say? Would He say, "Hey, that's my boy," or "That's my daughter. But I tell you what, I'm not really pleased with how they're living." Well, then tonight, the preacher said, let's cast off those works of darkness. And let's live as the children of light that we've been called to be. We all need help from time to time, just need a little direction. Amen. We've got big decisions to make. Don't want to mess up. God help us. Let's pray. Father, thank You for that great verse. The steps of a good man are ordered by the Lord, and He delighteth in His way. Someone else has said the stops of a good man are ordered by the Lord. Our steps and our stops. God, so if we're doing something, if we're going in a direction, we don't need to know. Stop us. Stop us. God, help us to turn around and go in the way that's pleasing. How can two walk together except they be agreed? God, we just need to agree with You and walk with You and go Your way. And I pray You'd help us to do that. And as we do that, the Bible said Thy word is a lamp unto my feet, a light unto my path. The Word of God will lighten the path, the journey of life. Thank You for the Word of God. Thank You for the preacher. God bless him. Bless his family. And I do pray for direction for him. You'd lead him and guide him and help him. And thank You for the good Word of God. Bless the rest of our week. God, may we live in such a manner that we be a good example of what a child of God ought to be.